A fabulous pop rock song by a band originally from Aurora, Ontario. They're called the Pick Brothers Band. And they are a band of actual brothers. It's a family thing, and it's a great tune. That's called Heart Won't Change. It's After Dark, and we will keep the great tunes flowing. Here's one by Sister Ray. Now, they're originally from Sturgeon County, Albertan Prairies, Edmonton. That's where they grew up finding the love of storytelling and indie rock. Now they're based in Toronto and released a great record called Believer. Now this tune, it's about capturing the hope, the fear, the sadness, and the joy of wanting to get to know someone. Here's Sister Ray with Animal Thing.

coming out of Vancouver. That's Matt Storm with Hold On To This. It's After Dark. I'll play you a tune by Aaron Fraser, coming out of Los Angeles these days. Now, he's a great musician, songwriter, and avid record collector. He's part of the band Duran Jones and the Indications, but he's got some great solo work out, like this tune. He says it's about, well, that feeling of having to go back to square one. A new story with the same old ending.

frustration every time you think you've found the special one and it just winds up falling apart. Here's Aaron Fraser with It's a Shame.

and it feels like a deep red cherry night. Bitterness aside, wait till it's almost ripe, and I want to be alive with you. Gorgeous tune by Begonia, titled Deep Red Cherry Night. You're listening to After Dark on CBC Music. This next track's by Los Angeles singer-songwriter Anastasia. It's off her record Tether. She says this beautiful tune is a lesson in patience. It's called Unrest.

Coming out of Sao Paulo, Brazil, that was Sessa with Gostar do Mundo. I'm your late night host, Odario. Hey, I hope you're enjoying your Friday night as we continue to drift into the wee small hours, find our way into the weekend. Now, to some of you, it's getting late, almost time to pack it in for the night, call it a week. And to others, it's just the beginning. Maybe you're in for a long night, the long haul. Well, please, whatever it is you're up to, allow me to continue to soundtrack that. Here's Vancouver's Potato Head People working with Diamond Cafe. It's called Paradise.

That was Van Deluxe featuring Taylor with By Your Side. Let's get into our moment of soul song right about now. It's a jazz fusion hip-hop tune that goes back to 2002. It's by the female duo Flowetry. It's off their awesome record Flowetic. You know, they're basically mixing R&B with jazz and hip-hop, giving it a bit of a UK flavor. They were right there with all the neo-soul legends like Erykah Badu and D'Angelo and Maxwell and Lauryn Hill, Anthony Hamilton. And then you've got Flowetry with this bumpin' tune. Here's the title track to their record, Flowetic.

A sweet tune by a young artist out of Montreal. Her name is Dee Holt. She says this song is about that nervous feeling you get in your gut when you're face to face with your number one crush. It's about all the butterflies and the awkwardness. It's called Tunnel Vision. Again, that was Dee Holt. This next track is by Logan Statz and the Aspects. Now, Logan Statz is a Mohawk folk and blues musician from Brantford, Ontario. Fun fact, he won CTV's The Launch back in 2018, and he's out here proving why he won that contest. Well, this is off his record, A Light in the Attic. Here's Logan Statz and Aspects with Love, Sweet Love.

Coming out of Vancouver, that's Jody Glenham with The Local. This next track is by the lovely Leanne LaHavis. I just love saying her name. It just flows off the tongue so nicely. Leanne LaHavis. Add a lovely in front of it, and it's just more fun. This track, she says, she wanted to explore vulnerability, honesty in the songwriting, and just giving her listeners a window into a moment of her life. So in order to do so, she recorded it live off the floor in one take.

That was Daniela Andrade with Cogete. This next track's by Olympia Vitalis. She grew up in West London, UK, singing in gospel choirs and just learning the art of storytelling. Well, this particular story is a funky tune about those that might be the luckiest people in the world with all the cash, but it's a reminder that we all end up in the same place anyway. Well, it's kind of dark, but it is a funky tune. Here's Olympia Vitalis with Money Tree.

Now, a lot of hip-hop enthusiasts, including myself, will say that the best hip-hop was released in the mid-90s. Well, I do understand that opinion, especially when listening to tunes like this. Taking you back to 1995, that was Toronto's Ghetto Concept with their Juno Award-winning tune, Easy on the Motion. I'm your host, Odario, spinning tunes till 1 a.m.

coming out of Liverpool, UK, a long-time running musician named M.T. Jones. He said he listened to a lot of Motown and Stax Records recordings before recording that. M.T. Jones, he's a long-time running bassist and keyboard player for all types of bands and musicians, currently for Jalen and Gunda. But he'll keep some good pieces for himself, like the tune you just heard, called Easy. Again, that was M.T. Jones. It's After Dark. This next track's by Allison McNamara. It's called New.

Coming out of Montreal, that's Maggie Lennon, a song about two kindred souls that find each other, unique souls, a song about transcendent love. And I love that. It's called Conexión Astral. Again, that was Maggie Lennon. I'm your late night host, Odario, on the MIC. Here's Robert Ashcroft working with Ruth Radley. This is Faded Photograph.

A soundtrack for the end of your day or the beginning of your night. This is After Dark with Odario Williams on CBC Music.

The one and only Cowboy Junkies. Now, that band's been around since the 80s. Pioneers in what's known as alt country. That's coming off their 2023 record, Such Furious Beauty. They say that song is a meditation on grief. It's titled Knives. Again, that was Cowboy Junkies. Nice to see that they're still doing their thing. This is After Dark on CBC Music. Here's Chris LaRocca with Dog-Eyed.

Great stuff by J. Lee Wolf. It's called Gold. And this next track's coming out of Dartmouth, Nova Scotia. It's by French for Horse. It's off their new record, Plaid in Full. Now, they say they were going for that Y2K electronica sound, that sunny folktronica sound. That's a specific era and a pretty fun one at that. This tune's called Grand Prix. Here's French for Horse.

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After Dark. On CBC Music.

the music of Jill Blatt called Salt. Hey, I'm your late night host, Odario on the MIC. These tunes are nothing but feel good pieces, good energy pumping out your speaker boxes and music devices on a Friday night. On this program, you'll hear Canadian artists that you may not have heard of before, but I think you should listen to. I've got Reverse on the way, Dana Gavansky, Colin Stetson, and more. Up next is British artist Rosie Lowe with Mood to Make Love.

documenting a journey it actually documented. What that had to say to those I love, those dear to me. What it would actually mean to speak inwardly instead of outwardly.

sitting in a garden, overlooking a canyon, giving thanks. An active participation with my environment, where I hear bird song and instruction, the rustle of leaves on bamboo, the hum of electricity.

That's Toronto Jazz Crew Reverse with Blood Moon. This next track's by Bonobo. It's always great to see when he's back on the scene doing his thing. He's a veteran UK producer and DJ. Been doing his thing for years, and every time I see a Bonobo record kicking around, I know it's going to be a good one. Well, this one, it features Aruj Aftab. He recorded this material at Neil Young's Broken Arrow Ranch studio, which is pretty cool. This track's called Fire on the Water. Here's Bonobo.

That was Toledo. They're coming out of Brooklyn. They say they want their music to sound like a random Sunday afternoon. I think they're doing a pretty good job, whatever that's supposed to sound like. It's a great tune. It's called Lindo Lindo. Again, that was Toledo. Hey, I hope you're enjoying your Friday night as we're getting closer to the end of the week. Hopefully you didn't have one of those weeks, and you know what I mean by one of those weeks. Well, if you did, it's the past. It's behind you now. Turn up the volume while I'm spinning just for a little while longer and enjoy these sounds. Soak in a few good tunes. This one's by Colin Stetson. It's called The Love It Took to Leave You.

a beautiful tune by Dana Gavansky. She dedicates that song to a good friend of hers, a childhood friend that passed away. She refers to that song as a celebration of one's life. It's called Song for Rachel. This is After Dark on CBC Music. I'm your host, Odario, spinning tunes till 1 a.m. Here's Alex Nickel with Simple Fires.

A fine tune for a late night listen. You just heard ASO with Love in the Darkness. Music like that is just a reminder that yes, songs can take you to far, far away places if you allow it. It's just a matter of you finding your way back. Now, if you have drifted off to a far, far away place, but somehow is still awake and possibly feeling creative, you can always write me a note where you are. Let me know how you're doing, where you're listening from, and what you might be up to.

0: After Dark. The musical exploration continues with Odario Williams.
1: I was long inside a dream. I could not get loose. I'll tell you it, although there's little use to tell a dream when dreaming is all you ever do. Things were not so good, I can't make light of it. My poor soul, it was having a dark night of it. It was a long night when we

the music of Deborah Jean Creelman. It's called Say Goodnight. And that's exactly what I'm about to do. Time to shut it down for the night. Time to shut it down for the week. Time to say goodnight. Always great to have you here with me. Hey, I got to give a shout out to our senior producer, Jeanette Cabral. I'll be back on Monday, 9 p.m., half hour later in Newfoundland. I'll see you then. Thanks for listening.

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2: Hey, good morning, good morning. It is the early hour of animal care across the country. Folks are walking dogs and feeding cats and slinging hay and filling bird feeders. Others are cleaning up after the raccoons that tipped the garbage cans out back or the squirrels that nibbled all the tomatoes. We wake up with the furry and the feathered this morning. This is Of Monsters and Men with Ordinary Creature.

That lovely voice is Nana Brindis. She is one half of Monsters and Men. That was Ordinary Creatures. This is Mornings on CBC Music. I'm Saroja Coelho. It is so nice to be back with you after a few weeks away. So let's shake up this wake up. This is Nelly Furtado and Bomba Estéreo with Corazón.

She is so lit up with the sound of WizKid, who is right alongside her in that song. That track is Alive. This is Mornings on CBC Music, bright and early in the morning, but you are also alive. There has been high praise for Tia Woods' performance at Oceaga this summer. This is the big music festival in Montreal. Earlier this month, she just stunned audiences into silence with her gorgeous voice. You have to imagine the backdrop here. In the middle of this forested area, horses and rose-colored skies in the background, she was singing and telling these wonderful stories of the places that she calls home. She has Cree and Salish roots. And then you have the St. Lawrence River just flowing along beside her. She mesmerized this once wailing, throbbing audience into this wonderful, rare moment of slowdown. This is Tia Wood with Sky High.

There is an easy stroll into Saturday. That was Bob Moses with Tearing Me Up. This is Mornings on CBC Music. Your next track is from Sienna Spiro. And there's so many musicians working together on this, which is so rare right now in this moment of manufactured sound. This track is so tactile. It is so alive. It almost has fingerprints on it. You've got trumpet players and saxophones and trombones and bass players and cellists, almost a dozen violinists on this song, and then her voice right in the center of it all. Sienna Spiro with He's Not My Baby, I'm His.

0: talk about.
1: I am going to guess there was a time in Sabrina Carpenter's life when she was singing into a hairbrush pretending to be Madonna, and now there she is on a track with the icon herself. That was Bring Your Love. This is Mornings on CBC Music. We're going to go to Sade Awele with Tell Me.

That is one of the first times we ever heard Jessie Reyes' amazing voice. That one was a mutual friend. This is Mornings on CBC Music. I'm going to tell you a story of cold Canadian beer. It is summer, after all. If that is your idea of heaven, this is about beer's bumpy, bumpy, bubbly ride into Canadian markets. European settlers brought beer to Canada. This is way back in the 17th century. So for a good 200 years, we were happily clinking our pint glasses together in a place where there's lots of wheat and rye and other grains. Of course, this became a huge part of our economy, and it's no surprise that the alcohol was very popular. But then, in the late 19th century, the temperance movement takes hold. Provincial and federal governments attempt to eliminate intoxicating beverages. So this led to the closing of nearly three quarters of breweries in Canada. That's between 1878 and about 1930. So Molson to Sleeman's, Alexander Keith and Son, Carling, Moosehead, everyone was seeing their business just disappear in front of their eyes. The First World War gave the temperance movement this big boost, and people argued that it was totally shameful to indulge in alcohol while men were sacrificing their lives overseas, and veterans should return to a country that was better than they left it. So the beer was dumped, the taps ran dry, sobriety and propriety spread across the land. The soldiers make their return home. They are weary and war-tired, and they arrive on the shores of Canada, and they say, "What? What? You did what with the beer?" This is Silo Nazra with Spirits. Yeah.

That was Masego with Limerence. This is Mornings on CBC Music. I'm going to follow that with the voice of British soul singer Yasmin Lacey. This starts out with just the sweetest, sweetest piano. Yasmin's voice kind of echoing through the early morning light. And it's got the feel of that Gershwin line, Birds Flying High. So those are the ultimate good mood lyrics. This is a perfect weekend song. She's with Ezra Collective on this track. This is God Gave Me Feet for Dancing.

0: Mavula, that was Green Garden. We've got lots more time to hang out in the next hour after your CBC News.
1: From CBC News, the world this hour, I'm Claude Fahey. New U.S. tariffs are in effect as talks have broken down between Canada and the U.S., sending the trade war into escalation. The deadline for a deal has come and gone with no agreement reached. The CBC's Tanya Fletcher has more from Vancouver.
2: Prime Minister Mark Carney's statement says in recent weeks the two sides made important progress, but in the end it wasn't enough. He's now directed Canada's negotiators to return to Ottawa. Carney says last-minute changes in the Americans' proposed terms were unfair, uneconomic, and called into question the reliability of any deal. By contrast, U.S. Trade Representative Jamieson Greer blamed Canada for the breakdown, claiming they made new demands and walked back others. That means as of 12:01 a.m., the 50% tariffs threatened by President Donald Trump kicked in. But Carney says Canada will match those tariffs dollar for dollar to protect workers and businesses on this side of the border. And in the coming days, Ottawa will introduce additional measures to support the Canadian economy, building on the nearly $25 billion in support already provided over the past 18 months. Tanya Fletcher, CBC News, Vancouver.
1: And as heard in Tanya's report, Prime Minister Mark Carney says that Canada will match those tariffs dollar for dollar. The CBC's Ashley Burke has more on the PM's reaction.
3: The Prime Minister says that he is striking back since the U.S. is going ahead with these 50% tariffs on almost $28 billion of Canadian exports. Mark Carney says that he will match those tariffs dollar for dollar to hit the U.S. In a statement, the Prime Minister said that Canada at the table has been trying to get American negotiators to lower Donald Trump's tariffs. They've been hitting some Canadian sectors hard, including aluminum, steel, auto, and lumber. Carney said in a statement that progress had been made during talks, but not enough. Just as the U.S. is blaming the Canadian side, Carney is blaming the U.S. for talks breaking down. In a statement, he wrote, "I have decided to suspend trade negotiations with the U.S. and have directed Canada's negotiators to return to Ottawa. Last-minute changes in the U.S. proposed terms were unfair, uneconomic, and called into the question the reliability of any deal."
4: Ashley Burke, CBC News, Ottawa.
1: Meanwhile, a U.S. federal judge has struck down the Trump administration's ban on visas for immigrants from 75 countries. The ruling was handed down on Friday as the judge said, quote, it was contrary to law and outside of the statutory authority of Secretary of State Marco Rubio. Immigrant visas were paused by the State Department in January. Canada is one of the largest exporters of food globally, but should we be trying to grow even more? One pillar of the federal government's national food security strategy is to scale up. But farmers say there are still barriers. Guest host of the House, Alicia Grabinski, went to Colville, Saskatchewan to find out more.
5: Dean Roberts watches as a sales rep flies a large spray drone over his fields. This technology, that kind of looks like a spaceship, could help Roberts control weeds in his lentil crop.
6: The productivity is quite a bit higher than I was expecting, actually.
5: This technology was just approved by Health Canada in June. Other countries adopted spray drone technology well ahead of us.
6: Drones existed, but we didn't have a regulatory environment to actually use them.
5: Roberts says that kind of red tape and other bottlenecks could hold Canada back from feeding the world. An RBC analysis from February last year showed Canada slipped from 5th to 7th in the Global Food Export Leaderboard. Back on the farm, Dean Roberts says Ottawa needs to listen to farmers in order for the country to meet its export goals.
6: We can grow a great crop. We have a great climate for doing it. So absolutely, we can feed a lot of the world.
5: Alicia Grabinski, CBC News, Colville, Saskatchewan.
1: And you can hear more about this today on The House with guest host Alicia Grabinski. And that is your world this hour. For CBC News, I'm Claude Fahey.
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0: Hey, good morning. Chapel Roan is waking up oh so lovesick on this next track. This has a wonderful sing-along chorus. So for anyone who's healing from lost love and missed moments, this is The Subway.

Fantastic last note. Chapel Roan with the Subway on CBC Music. Hey, good morning. I'm Saroja Coelho. When you think of Canadian sunshine, maybe you think of a beach or the rays glinting off a snowdrift somewhere, a backyard with the sprinkler running. But do you imagine solar panels in Alberta or in Ontario? These are provinces known for oil and nuclear, but they are the fastest growing solar power markets in the country. I guess that sunshine is pretty good at crossing party lines. This is Tennille Towns with Sunshine's Free.

Quebec's Ariane Roy. That was Kula with Terry LaRose. This is Mornings on CBC Music. We have such a treat coming this fall. Leon Bridges is set to release his newest collection of songs called Happiness Anytime. It arrives in September. And here's a really cool part. Jungle's Lydia Kito is one of the producers here, which is such a wonderful musical matchup. If you know Jungle's music, very danceable, this sort of invitation into ever sunny days. And that's a wonderful match for Leon Bridges, who has that sonic warmth and a really adventurous groove. He said he wanted to make an album that would live in your bones, warm you from within. He said, there's this feeling that we have to fix the problems of the world. You feel inadequate, or it can be debilitating. My role is to be the light. I hope that comes across with this album. Well, let's do the first glimmer off the album. This is what we've got so far. Leon Bridges, Light the

Rachel Chinariri in an all-out love song for Isaac. That one is called Can We Talk About Isaac on CBC Music. Well, we're going to go from that little intimate world of two into the great outdoors on this next track. Kaylee Watts grew up in a beautiful green community on the West Coast along the Bella Coola River in the Great Bear Rainforest. So this is an amazing place. If you've ever seen a photograph or had the wonderful luck to visit, you know this is a place where the past meets the present. The forest is ancient. It is tangled. It is mythical. And Kaylee would run free there all day long, skipping stones and picking fruit, carving wood and making music. Her mother is of Cree descent, and the Watts family was adopted into the new Hulk Nation. So her music reflects all of these places that she calls home. She's weaving in themes of West Coast imagery and Indigenous storytelling and the influences of the musicians around her. This is Kaylee Watts taking us into the outdoors, the waters of the Bella Coola. This is Talk to Giants.

Such a peaceful track. That was Slow Leaves with Don't Fret on CBC Music. Good morning, I'm Saroja Coelho. Breakup albums by women artists are usually a real marked moment that changes everything in their lives. There's a before and an after. I want to take you into this album for just a moment. They don't

Beyoncé's Lemonade was expected to be an album all about her husband's infidelity. And in many ways, it was. There are these amazing scenes in the music video that are now iconic. Her in that amazing yellow flowing gown, smashing in car doors and decapitating fire hydrants with a baseball bat. Her glee and her rage were all mixed in together. But the album is about so much more. Her incredible artistic flex is just, wow, it almost chills your bones. The album is about strength. It is an album about the history of Black women, about survival, about pain, about confrontation and self-worth. By the end of the album, you feel like you have been on a journey with her. The infidelity moment is one little trigger moment that leads to all this growth. And it changed the way that we saw her as an artist forever. That's not singular. This artist went through it too.

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It's raw, it's confessional, there's this amazing release over the course of all of the songs. But sweeter songs can also be delicious, dark obituaries of love.

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1: It might not sound like it from the way she is singing. 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Oh, there is trouble brewing. And that is where we find ourselves with this next track from Phoebe Bridgers. Lost Boys is a gentle song with this hammered home anger and dejection, just letting go that feels right.

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0: We've still got another hour to hang out. In the next hour, it's Under the Covers. I'm going to play you a song you know done in an entirely new way. That's after your CBC News.
1: From CBC News, the world this hour, I'm Claude Feig. Fresh U.S. tariffs on billions of dollars worth of Canadian goods are now in effect after talks between the U.S. and Canada fell apart in the 11th hour. Prime Minister Mark Carney now says he's preparing retaliatory measures. Catherine Tunney has more from Washington.
2: Tonight, Canada declined to finalize the trade deal under the terms agreed earlier this week. Despite the U.S. offer to Canada to receive the best treatment of any major exporter to our market,
3: United States Trade Representative Jameson Greer with a crushing blow, announcing that after negotiating down to the wire, trade talks between his team and Canada crumbled late Friday night. That means U.S. President Donald Trump's additional 50% tariffs are now in effect, touching roughly $28 billion of Canadian goods, including wine, cement, and hockey sticks. Canada is now looking to hit back. Carney promised to match Trump's tariffs dollar for dollar, while promising more support is coming to Canadian workers. A U.S. official says if Canada does retaliate, so too could Trump, setting up a trade war spiral. Catherine Tunney, CBC News, Washington.
1: Last-ditch negotiations failed to resolve the latest strain in the already tense relations between the two countries. And as Tanya Fletcher tells us, premiers are presenting a united front with their responses.
4: There's a common thread among the reaction from premiers who responded immediately to the failed negotiations. Canada stands united. Ontario's Doug Ford posted on social media, quote, "Team Canada needs to stand together more united than ever before," adding, "The Prime Minister has my full support for a strong response. Tariff for tariff, dollar for dollar, Ontario is ready to do its part." BC Premier David Eby's statement says British Columbians will always stand with Canada. "Our politeness should never be mistaken for weakness. We'll always defend ourselves," adding, "We didn't ask for this, but we'll keep fighting as long as it takes." Alberta Premier Danielle Smith says she's disappointed no agreement has been reached, saying, quote, "I welcome the federal government's intention to provide relief for businesses that are impacted," adding she'll be urging Ottawa to restart negotiations as soon as possible. Tanya Fletcher, CBC News, Vancouver.
1: Candace Lang heads the Canadian Chamber of Commerce and is a member of Carney's Advisory Committee on Canada-U.S. Economic Relations. Lang says these tariffs are not sustainable, especially for small exporters. Americans will see costs go up, although Canadians will see customers, investment, and businesses disappear. An autistic student in Gatineau says he'll have to finish high school in Ontario because he was denied a disability exemption in Quebec. The 18-year-old failed his mandatory French class in high school, and that means he can't continue studying animation at his Quebec college. As Gloria Enriquez reports, his situation isn't uncommon.
5: I drew him with a face of frustration with a clenched fist.
6: Henry Gendreau shows a painting featuring a caped man all in black, a kind of self-portrait after he had to leave his college animation program after just one semester. Gendreau was accepted to the program on one condition. He had to obtain an exemption to his French language requirements in high school. Gendreau is autistic and was nonverbal until around the age of 5. He was never able to fully learn French. There are French exemptions for students with disabilities, but Quebec's education ministry rejected Gendreau's request, largely because he missed too many classes. His father, Daniel, says Henry was being tutored to help pass the rest of his subjects.
7: It has been devastating.
6: Education Minister Sonia Lebel declined CBC's request for an interview. Gendreau's now enrolled in a private school in Ontario, where he will try to get his diploma and keep his dream alive. Gloria Enriquez, CBC News, Montreal.
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4: Good morning. Let's start this hour with Remy Wolf. This is Toro.

by far my favorite Remy Wolf song so far. Usually she has this kind of California Sun sound that's a little wonky and off the wall and wacky, which is wonderful, but I like this sound so much more. Very grounded and cool, very dance club. This is Mornings on CBC Music. Your next artist has gone through so much growth right in front of our eyes. I'm going to play you the music of Olivia Rodrigo. Now, we dial it way back. Originally put out Driver's License, that heart-wrenching teen ballad that caught fire around the world. That was a star-making moment. But since then, she has continued to be in full blaze. Festivals and concert halls and sellout shows. She's done guest appearances with folks like Robert Smith. She's had more than a dozen Grammy nominations and 3 wins. I mean, this girl is solid gold. And now, in this next track, she's back to something that feels like the original magic. This track has all the fragility of Driver's License, and it builds into this wonderful, strong, wide-open chorus. The song is all about all-consuming infatuation, and her bright light voice is just spiraling above it all. This is Olivia Rodrigo with Stupid Song.

That's Ray having so much fun with Where Is My Husband? This is Mornings on CBC Music. Well, we're going to go for a very different feeling on Under the Covers, because today it's all about a heartbreaking goodbye.

As heart-wrenching as City & Color's Hello, I'm in Delaware is, it led to a brand new Hello with today's cover artist. I'm going to tell you that story in a couple of songs on Under the Covers. First, we've got Julie Neff with Something.

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1: Dallas Green had that jolt of love at first sight. In this song, he's promising, hoping to see that fleeting, magical person again.

Hello, I'm in Delaware is the tale of a departure, and there's a promise of reunion that is sung with such sadness that you're sort of left wondering, will these two people really come together again? I feel like the answer might be no, but a different kind of reunion would be created through this song. Genevieve Rassette is a singer from Montreal. She was on her way home after a very lonely trip all on her own, and she listened to City in Color singing Hello, I'm in Delaware. She answers the song with her own lonely cover. And it's very close to the original, but the vocals are higher and lighter, and she posted it on social media for fun. And that's how Dallas Green discovered it. He wrote to her, he said he was very moved and offered to join her on stage to sing it. So this song might not have brought together forever love, but instead it delivered a forever friendship. This is Genevieve Rassette with City in Colors. Hello, I'm in Delaware.

A cover to just tear your heart out. That was Genevieve Rossette with a cover of City in Colors. Hello, I'm in Delaware. Oh, I'm going to need a moment to put my broken little heart together. What about you? What did you think of that cover? I would love, love, love to hear from you. You can write to me at mornings@cbc.ca. Why don't I tell you a heartwarming story next? This is a true and almost unbelievable tale. In the mid-90s, in the Netherlands, two girls, Minal and Mina, met at a camp for adopted children, and their bond was immediate. Both girls were from India, they were the same age, and the friendship was just so easy. They lived about 100 kilometers apart, but they continued after that to write letters, and sometimes they would jokingly call each other sis. And people comment all the time, at least when they were kids, about how much they

looked like each other. And as kids do, they kind of lost touch over the years. And many decades later, Minal is sitting on the couch one evening and her phone lights up with a message of the result of a DNA test that she had taken. And she stares at the answer in total disbelief. That girl from camp is her biological sister. Separated in India, adopted by two different Dutch families, neither knew they had a sister living just a few towns over. Both have had wonderful relationships with their adoptive families, but they wished that they could have had more connection and more time. Well, they are making up for that time. They just met up last week and said they had a wonderful adult reunion, introduced their kids and their partners. Isn't that an amazing tale? This is Haim with Relationships.

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music from Quebec, from French Canada, and beyond. So why don't we do just a little warm-up with the music of Kat Pereira. This is Où est ma maison? Where is my house? And she's using the idea of home or house as this metaphor for the body. It's about feeling disconnected from yourself, almost like you moved accidentally out of your home, and learning to inhabit or care for or feel safe in your own body again. It's kind of a homecoming song. Kat Pereira with Où est ma maison?

Naomi Sharon, that was Try on CBC Music. That's almost it for me today, but I wanted to tell you about something happening later tonight. CBC is celebrating the 10-year anniversary of the Tragically Hip's final show. CBC is going to rebroadcast the entire recording of the concert tonight. You can find information not only about where it's going to be on CBC Gem and on CBC Television, but also where there's going to be live watch parties near where you live. 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Go to cbcmusic.ca/thehip. cbcmusic.ca/thehip. It all happens at 7 p.m. Eastern Time tonight, 8:30 in Newfoundland. The broadcast begins with a short film from Gord Downie's brother, Mike. And this has all kinds of rare behind-the-scenes footage, tour footage, and well-known Canadians talking about what the Hip's legacy and music means to them. It's called A Beautiful Thing. I hope that you'll tune in to warm us up. This is The Tragically Hip with Bob Cajun.

0: That is just a warm-up for what's happening later today. CBC Television and CBC Gem, you can watch the entire final concert of The Tragically Hip. And with that, I am saying goodbye to you. I will see you tomorrow morning. Your CBC News is next.
1: From CBC News, the world this hour, I'm Claude Fahey. Trade negotiations have fallen apart between the U.S. and Canada. After days of intense talks, the talks fell through at the last hour. There is now a 50% tariff on certain Canadian goods sold to the U.S. The CBC's Rafi Bujakanyan has the latest from Ottawa.
2: We know Canada-U.S. Trade Relations Minister Dominic LeBlanc was in his American counterpart's office into the evening yesterday. The Prime Minister's statement announcing those talks had failed did not come until almost midnight. Mark Carney said, quote, "I have decided to suspend trade negotiations with the U.S. Last-minute changes were unfair, uneconomic, and called into question the reliability of any deal. Canada will match those tariffs dollar for dollar to protect our workers and businesses." We also heard from U.S. Trade Representative Jameson Greer with his own version of events.
3: New demands and walkbacks of other commitments by Canada have upended the careful balance reached in the past days.
2: So those new American tariffs now apply to Canadian goods ranging from food to alcohol to hockey equipment. We're not sure yet what the Canadian dollar-for-dollar retaliation will look like, nor what new supports for businesses might kick in. Rafi Bujakanyan, CBC News, Ottawa.
1: We've heard from U.S. negotiators about the failed deal, but so far, Donald Trump has stayed silent on the failed trade talks, posting nothing about the breakdown on social media. Washington has long signaled it would only sign a deal that puts U.S. interests first. Yet an escalating trade war risks alienating American voters in states that rely heavily on free trade with Canada. Journalist Steve Futterman has more on the political fallout across the border.
4: This could cause complications in the upcoming midterm elections, and this is something we'll be looking for. In three states particularly, Ohio, Michigan, and Texas, there are very, very tight and important Senate races going on. Control of the U.S. Senate is at stake in the midterm elections. Right now, Republicans control it. The Democrats would like to take that over. And in these three states, these tariffs could hit hard. Obviously, Ohio, Michigan, with their northern Midwest manufacturing base. Michigan, of course, the auto manufacturing capital of the U.S. Texas also surprisingly has a lot of tariff issues that would be affected by all this. Now, this could be a factor in what Mark Carney chooses to use in his retaliation as he responds to the U.S. tariffs. It's very possible he will focus on industries in those states, in other key states, and this could put a different kind of pressure on the U.S. Steve Futterman, CBC News, Los Angeles.
1: In other news, a shooting at a music festival in the Northwest Territories has left several people injured. The shooting occurred at the annual Fireweed Festival in Fort Smith

0: last night. According to the RCMP, the suspect is believed to be a male wearing a gray sweater and is armed with a gun. The RCMP are asking people in the area to shelter in place while they search for the suspect. A U.S. federal judge has struck down the Trump administration's ban on visas for immigrants from 75 countries. The ruling was handed down on Friday as the judge said it was contrary to law and outside the statutory authority of Secretary of State Marco Rubio. Immigrant visas were paused by the State Department in January from almost 40% of the world's nations, including Brazil, Colombia, Egypt, Haiti, Somalia, and Russia. A Canadian teenager is in contention for Canada's National Golf Championship. 17-year-old Anna Wang of Vancouver is seven shots off the lead heading into the third round of the CPKC Women's Open in Edmonton. Wang is seven under par and the top Canadian of seven who made the cut. Defending champion Brooke Henderson is at five under par. Japan's Miyu Yamashita leads the tournament at 14 under. And that is your World This Hour. For CBC News, I'm Claude Fague.
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6: Salut et bienvenue à C'est Formidable. 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This is your Francophone Hour of the Week on CBC Music and CBC Radio. Today on the show, we celebrate artists who dare to be themselves, overcome difficult times and keep chasing their dreams. We'll also discover Quebec's new country sound with Ariane Simard, celebrate our Polaris Prize shortlisters with Les Louanges, and travel to a beach in Gaspésie. But first, here is Stats, who lets go of the pressure to be perfect with a song called Makeup.
7: Encore.

that was Stats with Makeup. In the song, he speaks to a woman he cares about and reminds her that when they're together, she doesn't need to try so hard or hide behind makeup. You're listening to C'est Formidable on CBC Music and CBC Radio. I'm Florence Gap. Coming up, we'll head to no man's land with Quebec artist Ciel. But first, the Polaris Music Prize honors the Canadian Album of the Year based solely on artistic merit, not genre, sales, or popularity. Each year, a jury of more than 200 Canadian music critics, curators, and broadcasters narrows the competition down to 10 shortlisted albums. And we Quebecers are especially proud because this year's shortlist includes three albums by Quebec artists: Amaro by BB Club, Volume 2 by the buzzed-about duo Angine de Poitrine, and Alouette, which means lark, by Les Louanges. Best of luck to all the shortlisted artists. The winner will be announced on September 22nd at Massey Hall in Toronto. In the meantime, here is Les Louanges with Correct, or OK.

that was Ciel with No Man's Land. It's about what Ciel calls that incredible feeling of freedom that comes when you realize that as a woman, you don't belong to anyone. Vous écoutez C'est Formidable sur CBC Music et CBC Radio avec moi, Florence Gap. Don't you sometimes feel as though we're living two different lives? There's the one where we're connected to nature, to other people, and to the world right in front of us. And then, there's the one we live through the constant stream of news, notifications, and information, and by the anxiety it can create. That's how singer Junes feels in this next song. She opens with the words, "C'est trop rapide, j'en profite pas, je veux ralentir le rythme, un pas à la fois." It's all moving too fast, I can't enjoy it. I want to slow things down, one step at a time. And don't we all need that sometimes? Here is Junes with "Une vie que je ne vis pas," or "A life I'm not living."

That was Miro with La Manière, or The Way. In the song, he asks his ex if there might be a way for them to start over and make things work this time. This is C'est Formidable, your weekly hour of francophone music on CBC Music and CBC Radio. I'm Florence Cap. A couple years ago, I was invited to perform at an amazing festival called Le Festival Musique du Bout du Monde, which means the music festival at the end of the world. And the name really fits, because it takes place right at the tip of the Gaspé Peninsula, surrounded by the sea. Before catching my flight back to Montreal, I had time to stop at Haldimand Beach, and it was beautiful. One of the highlights was the beachside food stand run by Juan Sebastian Larobina. He's an Argentinian musician who fell in love with the Gaspé region and never left. Now, his daughter Luan is following in his musical footsteps, and she's just released her first song. It's a beautiful blend of French and Spanish. Here is Luan Larobina with Voz de mi vida, or Voice of My Life.

That was Sha Frank with To Vivre or To Live It All. It's about a new love that's slowly taking shape and that moment when you're still wondering, should I really get involved or should I hold back? Vous écoutez C'est Formidable sur CBC Music et CBC Radio avec moi, Florence K. Maxime Clément has such a fun stage name. In English, it's Passion Pear or Passion Poire in French. They studied jazz in school before becoming a specialized educator at a center for children with multiple disabilities. But they never gave up music, and things really took off after they participated in the prestigious Festival International de la Chanson de Granby. Passion Poire says their work with the children is incredibly fulfilling and has led to some of the most meaningful connections. And through their music, they also advocate for greater diversity and acceptance in Quebec's music scene. Passion Poire is a non-binary artist, and they say that seeing openly

queer musicians succeed would have meant the world to them as a child. So while preparing this album, they made a promise to remain completely true to themselves, even in the spotlight. Here they are now with Solo featuring Naomi.

was Comment d'abord with Coucou, comment ça va? Or Hi, how are you? It's about wanting to be with someone even when you know the two of you might not be compatible. Merci d'être à l'écoute de CBC Music et CBC Radio. Avec moi, Florence K. This is C'est formidable. Country music is incredibly popular in Quebec right now. And I'm not just talking about the traditional country many of us grew up with. This generation of artists blends it with folk, pop, and rock, and shares stories that feel close to home, all in French. Festivals are drawing up huge crowds, line dancing is everywhere, and cowboy boots are definitely back in style. Quebec may be far from Nashville, but country music has clearly found a home here. One of those new Quebec country voices is Ariane Simard. In her new song, Rêver Trop, or To Dream Too Big, she looks back on her journey. She thinks about the moments of doubt, but also the strength she feels whenever she steps onto the stage.

That was Josiane with Toxic to Me. It's about that moment after a breakup when you suddenly realize that the relationship you've been mourning was actually doing you more harm than good. This is CBC Music and CBC Radio, and you're listening to your weekly hour of Francophone songs avec moi, Florence Ska. Marisol came to Quebec as a refugee from Peru. He quickly taught himself to play instruments and immersed himself in the local music scene with sounds of Latin percussion, 70s jazz samples, hip-hop textures, and melodies sung in multiple languages. And here he is now with Facile, or Easy.

the smooth sound of Marisol. That was a song called Facile or Easy. It's about one of those crushes that starts out as a simple infatuation but slowly grows into a real love story. Vous écoutez CBC Music et CBC Radio avec moi, Florence Quin. Amé Léonie is one of those artists who's made music for years, even

many people are just discovering her now. She's also written songs for well-known Quebec artists like Canada's Got Talent winner, Yannick Fournier. Her music has sometimes been seen as too sophisticated for Quebec radio, but also too pop for the traditional singer-songwriter scene. So, instead of waiting for things to happen here, Amé took a chance on France. In the past few years, she's played dozens of shows there and has slowly built a loyal audience. She says that there are days when she feels like giving up, because this business takes a lot out of you. But then she gets back on stage and remembers that she's actually already living her dream. Here is Amé Lani with Tous les gestes, les mots, or All the Gestures and Words.

Salut, ici Amé Laoni. Vous écoutez C'est formidable avec la formidable Florence K sur CBC Musique et CBC Radio.

0: That was Alex with Le Fleuve, the river. And that's what ends our show today. C'est Formidable is your weekly hour of francophone music on CBC Music and CBC Radio. I'm Florence K, and I love to share my favorite francophone songs with you every week. Un immense merci à ma merveilleuse équipe, producer Pete Maury, senior producer Sonia Arab, and executive producer Mark MacArthur. Merci d'avoir été avec nous et à la semaine prochaine. Thank you for being with us, and I'll see you next week.
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9: From CBC News, The World This Hour, I'm Claude Fay. Fresh U.S. tariffs on billions of dollars worth of Canadian goods are now in effect after talks between the two countries fell apart in the 11th hour. Prime Minister Mark Carney now says he's preparing retaliatory measures. The CBC's Catherine Tunney has more from Washington.
10: Tonight, Canada declined to finalize the trade deal under the terms agreed earlier this week. Despite the U.S. offer to Canada to receive the best treatment of any major exporter to our market.
11: United States Trade Representative Jameson Greer with a crushing blow, announcing that after negotiating down to the wire, trade talks between his team and Canada crumbled late Friday night. That means U.S. President Donald Trump's additional 50% tariffs are now in effect, touching roughly $28 billion of Canadian goods, including wine, cement, and hockey sticks. Canada is now looking to hit back. Carney promised to match Trump's tariffs dollar for dollar, while promising more support is coming to Canadian workers. A U.S. official says if Canada does retaliate, so too could Trump.

0: setting up a trade war spiral. Catherine Tunney, CBC News, Washington.
1: And last-ditch negotiations failed to resolve the latest strain in the already tense relations between the two countries. As Tanya Fletcher tells us, premiers are presenting a united front with their responses.
2: There's a common thread among the reaction from premiers who responded immediately to the failed negotiations. Canada stands united. Ontario's Doug Ford posted on social media, quote, Team Canada needs to stand together more united than ever before, adding, the Prime Minister has my full support for a strong response. Tariff for tariff, dollar for dollar. Ontario is ready to do its part. BC Premier David Eby's statement says British Columbians will always stand with Canada. Our politeness should never be mistaken for weakness. We'll always defend ourselves. Adding, we didn't ask for this, but we'll keep fighting as long as it takes. Alberta Premier Danielle Smith says she's disappointed no agreement has been reached, saying, quote, I welcome the federal government's intention to provide relief for businesses that are impacted. Adding, she'll be urging Ottawa to restart negotiations as soon as possible. Tanya Fletcher, CBC News, Vancouver.
1: Candace Lang heads the Canadian Chamber of Commerce and is a member of Carney's Advisory Committee on Canada-U.S. Economic Relations. Lang says these tariffs are not sustainable, especially for small exporters. Americans will see costs go up, but Canadians will see customer investment and business disappear. Well, the wait is finally over for Canadian BTS fans after members took a break from performing to complete mandatory military service in South Korea. The global K-pop group is back with a sold-out world tour, including a two-night stop in Toronto starting tonight. The CBC's Griffin Yeager caught up with some fans gearing up for the big weekend.
3: For longtime BTS fans, the excitement is hard to contain.
4: We're feeling feral. There's no way to make it polite. Like, we're foaming at the mouth.
3: The K-pop supergroup is playing two sold-out shows at Toronto's Rogers Stadium this weekend. Their first Canadian show in nearly a decade and the only Canadian stop on BTS's Arirang World Tour. Comedian Anne Pornell saw the group in Paris this summer.
4: It's kind of like a homecoming, like bumping into friends that you don't even know are your friends yet.
3: Debuting in 2013, the seven members of BTS are Korea's most successful musical group ever, having sold tens of millions of albums worldwide. Their reach is global, including in Toronto, where pop-ups, parties, and fan events are everywhere. A massive fandom, a major moment, and a long-awaited return. Griffin Yeager, CBC News, Toronto.
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8: Hello. Welcome to the East Coast Music Hour. Today's episode is a look back at an incredible on-air session that we had in Studio 60 at the CBC Halifax building back in May of this year. Performing for us that day, Hannah Green from Newfoundland and Laura Roy out of Nova Scotia. Hello, hello, hello. Welcome to the East Coast Music Hour. I'm your host, Bill Roach. I have a very special show for you today. It is the latest installment of the East Coast Music Hour on-air series, recorded in front of a live audience in Studio 60 at CBC in Halifax. The concept behind this series is to create unique collaborations between Atlantic Canadian artists and then to share these live recordings of the world-class music that we have here on the East Coast. We have some really amazing musicians for you today. Hannah Green, who's from Newfoundland and Labrador, and Laura Roy out of Nova Scotia. This pairing came about in a bit of an unusual way. Now, without knowing her at all, Hannah posted a cover version of a Laura Roy song on Instagram. We saw that cover version online and we thought, wow, Hannah and Laura need to meet and they need to perform together. So today, we're going to hear some of Hannah's music. We're going to hear some of Laura's music. We're going to hear them do that cover song together. And we have commissioned them to write a brand new song for the show. Let's get things rolling with songs from Hannah Green. Hannah is a singer-songwriter from Newfoundland and Labrador. She's recently made the leap to the Big Smoke, a.k.a. Toronto. I really loved her first album, Moving Fast in Slow Motion. Came out a couple of years ago. So we're going to hear some songs from that album. But she is currently working on her next project, continuing to evolve her sound while staying rooted in the honesty that defines her songwriting. Let's head to Studio 60. Would you please welcome to the stage Hannah Green.
9: Hello, everybody. How are we doing? We're good. Good. I'm going to start you off actually with a new song. It's going to be on my upcoming record, which is going to be out sometime in the new year. I don't know if there's any partiers here today. Any partiers? No? I've been to the Dome. Is it the Dome here in Halifax? I wasn't particularly a fan, I'm not gonna lie. Dirty Nellies is cool though. It's a good vibe in there. typically, I love an early night in though, like the kind of cup of tea at 9:30 type of gal. And anyway, there's this record by Andy Schoaf. I don't know if anybody here is a fan, but called The Party. And each song represents like a different perspective of like a bunch of different people who are essentially at the same party. And I thought that was so interesting and I guess just inspired me to write a song about, what goes on in my head when I'm at a party. And so that's what this next one is. It's called Naked.

Yeah, touring with a trumpet player hasn't been in the budget quite yet, so we're working around it. Next one I'm going to play is called The 401. It's from my first record, and yeah, it's about falling in love on a really scary highway. Coming from Newfoundland, you know, there's like literally one highway, and you don't really need like Google Maps or anything to get around because, you know, it's pretty chill. So my partner is from Toronto, and when I would go visit her and stuff, we'd just be driving down the highway and she's weaving in and out of traffic, all calm, cool, and collected. And I'm in the passenger seat kind of holding on to the handle for dear life, essentially. But it just kind of inspired me to write a song about, you know, you're falling in love with someone, you're on this whole journey together. So I guess that's kind of the whole metaphor, is that like we're on this highway together. Yeah, so here it is.

0: That's 401 by Hannah Green. You're listening to the latest installment of the East Coast Music Hour on-air series. You can head over to the YouTube page after the broadcast, of course. You can see some of these live performances for yourself, including one for this next song. Hannah Green, along with Ali Enriquez playing violin and Sam Wilson playing guitar. This is great. Let's head back to Studio 60 for Hannah's next song. It's called Panic Room.
1: Alrighty, so this next one is, I guess, an ode to my apartment. I don't know if anybody kind of has that first apartment that like has a special place in their heart or in their mind. But mine was right before COVID kind of hit the world, and that's when I moved in. Like, it was approaching 2020 and stuff. But I just, you know, remember like sitting down to write this song and feeling like, man, I'm so grateful to just have this place to come home to where I can just sit down and write songs. And, you know, despite what was actually happening in the world, it was an escape, I guess you could say. So yeah, my apartment was where I would go to kind of get away from everything. So that's why this next one is called Panic Room.

0: Everybody having fun so far? Good. Me too. I'm gonna do the first single that I put out off my album. This one's called Open Your Eyes. And I guess it's inspired by wanting to be loved and, you know, accepted for exactly who you are, essentially, and loved for who you choose to love. And sometimes we can let other factors get in the way of that. So this is kind of just a hopeful message. Just wishing that some people wouldn't more so the song's called Open Your Eyes, that they wouldn't just open their eyes, but open their minds to, you know, just being more accepting in general. We're gonna do that one for you now. Are you guys good to go?
1: Cool.
0: This is Sam and Allie, by the way, everyone. Nice little sort of round of applause for them. Yeah, they've been so lovely throughout this whole process, and I'm just super thankful that you guys were here to play on my tunes. So anyway, here we go.

0: Hannah Green. Recorded live in Studio 60 at the CBC Halifax building, a concert that we recorded back at the end of April for the East Coast Music Hour On Air series. It's a collaboration between Hannah Green and Laura Roy. They wrote something together for us. We'll hear that a little later in the show. But let's hear a few of Laura's songs. Laura Roy is a Grammy-nominated songwriter from just around the corner in Canning, Nova Scotia, down in the Annapolis Valley. There's an age-old story in Atlantic Canada of moving away for work, and musicians are no different. About 10 years ago, Laura moved to London, England. She started working a lot as a backup singer while she was there. She ended up performing with artists like Sabrina Carpenter, Dua Lipa. And after all that time away, she returned home to record her debut full-length album, Late Bloomer Season, which sees her coming full circle back to her East Coast roots. Please welcome Laura Roy.
1: Thank you. This is a song that's going to come out on my album, which is going to be out on May 8th. So by the time the show's aired, my album will be out, which is crazy. And this is a special one that I kind of found myself writing after a night of going down this nostalgia of watching old family footage up until really late and kind of having a mixture of feelings of joy and grief, and I kind of wanted to capture it into a song, and I decided to approach each of the verses kind of like each of the seasons, which are so distinct in Nova Scotia. As a kid, I remember growing up in Canning, and just it was such a wonderful place to grow up. So I wanted to kind of capture the seasons in each of these verses, and this idea.

So this is another one from the upcoming album. It's a bit of an anti-aging song. Because it's been really cool actually working with Hannah as well, because I've got 10 years on her. And when we were first chatting, you know, and that came up and just kind of being at these different stages in our careers and in our lives. And this was a song that felt really important for me to write, because I don't think often we celebrate aging as much as we should, and it's such a beautiful thing and such a privilege. And before we kind of, when we're kids, you know, we look at our parents or our grandparents and they're just the most special, beautiful people to us. And as we get older, we adopt these weird societal concepts around aging. And I just think it's a really important thing to celebrate and find the beauty in. So this is a song about that. It's about wearing your age proudly, and it's called War Paint.

Thank you. This song's called Author, and this is also on the new album. It came out in March. It's basically about this idea that we're kind of always telling ourselves stories, like our own narratives about ourselves for good or for bad, and kind of how powerful that is, that we have this ability to kind of write our own stories and have agency over our own lives and the stories that we want to tell. And that's what inspired this song. It's called Author.

the Halifax building. That song was called Author. You can find it on her debut album, just released, called Late Bloomer Season. As I mentioned earlier in the show, the premise of the East Coast Music Hour on-air series is to create unique collaborations. And this one happened in the most unique way.

0: So we made it happen. Here is Beef, Hannah Green and Laura Roy, recorded live in Studio 60.
1: It's funny, I actually remember when I posted that cover a few minutes after, I was like, I'm going to delete it. I don't think it's good. I don't know. I was getting freaked out. If Laura saw it, then what was she going to think and stuff? But I'm glad I didn't delete it because I don't know if this collab would have happened.
2: When I heard it, I was like, who the heck is this? And then obviously realizing that she's from the Maritimes as well, was just like, oh my gosh, I have to follow this person and know this person. And it's so cool that we're able to do this now.

That was Hannah Green and Laura Roy performing Laura's song Beef. You can check out the performance on our East Coast Music Hour YouTube page, along with the video for this final song. It's an incredible collaboration between Laura and Hannah. As I mentioned earlier, Hannah has just left her home in St. John's. She's headed off to Toronto, and Laura has been in London, England for the last 10 years.

0: 10 years and is now just making her way back home to Nova Scotia. They wrote a song together that is so relatable. Home is more than one place.
1: What was it like? Can you tell us the story behind writing this song and what was on your mind when you did it, Laura?
2: Yeah, I think we got on an initial Zoom call and just started chatting. And I think very quickly learned that we kind of had a lot of parallels in just the fact that we come from these small provinces. And just even I lived in Toronto 10 years ago. And so thinking about Hannah being new in Toronto and finding her feet in Toronto, we were just talking about the idea of home and what that means to both of us and how that can kind of change or how we kind of find our own meaning of that, especially when we are away from, let's say, like the place that we grew up or, and so we were kind of just relating on that concept of, and for me, being in the UK for the past 10 years, every time I'm either there or here, I'm have this kind of longing for both and realizing that that's okay to kind of feel like home is in two different places. And I think it's a really universal feeling that a lot of people can relate to, whether they have left home for work or whether you've left the country or, yeah. So we just related on that.
1: And Hannah, what were you thinking when the song was coming together?
3: Yeah, I mean, Laura just touched on it, but I was just thinking back to when I first moved and, you know, being away from my family and a lot of friends and stuff. But then, you know, this past Christmas, it was my first ever Christmas, like not being in Newfoundland. And I was like, you know, kind of sad about it at first, but then it's like, you know, once my family flew up for Christmas, like in Toronto this year. So once they got there, I was like, you know, it doesn't actually matter where we are as long as we're just together. And so that kind of idea sparked this song, you know, like home isn't a place. It's, you know, it's your people and it's a lot of different things, you know?
1: One more time, Laura Roy and Hannah Green.

You've been listening to a live recording from Studio 60 at the CDC building in Halifax, Nova Scotia. Recorded back in April, that is Hannah Green and Laura Roy. There's video from the session on our YouTube page. I'm your host, Bill Roach. Aaron Costello produces the show. Roxanne Potvin is the associate producer. We'll see you next week for an all-new East Coast Music Hour.

0: Kids and individuals are going to feel this on a personal, a visceral level in many cases. Both the U.S.'s 50% tariffs and Canada's counter tariffs will have a real impact. Plus, there's this broader pall all this tension puts on the economy. So Mark Carney needs to explain to Canadians why he believes what is happening here is necessary, why it's the best path. He's long said that no deal is better than a bad deal. It seems that claim is about to be tested. Catherine Cullen, CBC News, Toronto.
1: A shooting at a music festival in the Northwest Territories has left several people injured. The shooting occurred at the annual Fireweed Festival in Fort Smith last night. According to the RCMP, the suspect is believed to be a male wearing a gray sweater and is armed with a gun. They're asking people in the area to shelter in place. An autistic student in Gatineau says he'll have to finish high school in Ontario because he was denied a disability exemption in Quebec, and this after failing his mandatory French classes in high school. Gloria Enriquez reports.
2: I drew him with a face of frustration with a clenched fist.
3: Henry Gendreau shows a painting featuring a caped man all in black, a kind of self-portrait after he had to leave his college animation program after just one semester. Gendreau was accepted to the program on one condition. He had to obtain an exemption to his French language requirements in high school. Gendreau is autistic and was nonverbal until around the age of 5. He was never able to fully learn French. There are French exemptions for students with disabilities. But Quebec's education ministry rejected Gendreau's request, largely because he missed too many classes. His father, Daniel, says Henry was being tutored to help pass the rest of his subjects.
4: It has been devastating.
3: Education Minister Sonia Lebel declined CBC's request for an interview. Gendreau's now enrolled in a private school in Ontario, where he will try to get his diploma and keep his dream alive. Gloria Enriquez, CBC News, Montreal.
1: And that is your World This Hour. For CBC News, I'm Claude Fagg.
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8: 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Today on This Is My Music, Baroque bassoonist Dominic Teresi.

Dominic Terezi is principal bassoon and artistic co-director of Tava Music Baroque Orchestra in Toronto. He is also a principal player with Boston Early Music Festival and Carmel Bach Festival, and a member of the New York-based chamber group Quicksilver. Dominic has appeared as a concerto soloist throughout Europe, Australia, and North America, and he has played with early music heavyweights like Le Concert d'Astrée, the Orchestre Révolutionnaire et Romantique, Philharmonia Baroque, American Bach Soloists, Arion Baroque Orchestra, and the Smithsonian Chamber Players. Highlights of Dominic's discography include his recordings with Quicksilver, Tafel Music's complete Beethoven symphonies with Bruno Weil, and critical acclaim for his solo work on bassoon concertos by Johann Friedrich Fasch and Antonio Vivaldi with Tafel Music.

Dominic Teresi grew up in Sacramento, California. His parents were music teachers, and all his siblings are musicians. Dominic's first instrument was the piano. He played saxophones through school and went on to studies at California State University in Hayward, where he also took up the bassoon so he could play with the orchestra. That led him to a master's degree and an artist diploma in modern bassoon from Yale University and a doctorate in early music from Indiana University. Currently, he teaches historical bassoons and chamber music at the Juilliard School in New York. He's also on the faculties of the Tafel Music Baroque Summer Institute and the University of Toronto. Dominic Teresi lives in Toronto, and he is the host of This Is My Music Today.

Hi, I'm Dominic Teresi, and this is my music. I'm looking forward to spending the next 2 hours with you and sharing some of my favorite music, some pieces that have been very influential and formative in my life and helped bring me to where I am as a musician today. We're going to listen to some 17th century sonatas by Giovanni Battista Fontana and Heinrich Schmelzer. These are two of the composers whose music have really drawn me into the 17th century music, which is one of my favorite to play, actually. We're going to listen to some jazz by Cannonball Adderley, who is one of the first saxophonists I ever listened to as a young student just starting out getting serious about music. And we'll listen to a symphony by Louise Farenc, who's a 19th century composer that I've only more recently learned about. And I think it's really important that more people hear her music because she's an extraordinary composer and still relatively unknown. So we're going to hear those things and a lot more, and I'm hoping you'll stick around with me for the next 2 hours and listen to some great music. When I was a graduate student at Yale University, there was a wonderful Baroque violinist named Jaap Schroeder, who you might know from all the early recordings with Christopher Hogwood. And he would come to Yale several times a year and coach chamber music and lead a chamber orchestra. And I didn't know anything about this, but one of my colleagues, Stefan Levesque, who plays principal bassoon over in Montreal Symphony, he said, "Dominic, you have to come and play for Jaap. He's really amazing." So I said, "Okay, I'll do that." And I went, and I actually remember the first project we played. We were playing Schubert's Fifth Symphony, and it was a totally different experience. We played standing up, completely new to me. But everything that Jaap did with the music, the tempos and the expression, was completely new and different, and I found it very fresh and invigorating and fascinating. And so I started working with Jaap every time he came. I played chamber music for him, and he was always really wonderful and very encouraging. And at one point he said, "You really should try this on Baroque bassoon." And not having a Baroque bassoon and not really knowing much about it, I kind of filed that away. I said, "Okay, yes, that'll be a future thing." But then I discovered this recording by Ensemble Zephyro of these Jan Dismas Zelenka trio sonatas for two oboes and bassoon. And this music completely blew me away and made me really think, okay, this is what I need to do. Because, well, you're going to hear it when I play this track for you. The energy is incredible. And these guys, Alfredo Bernardini, Paolo Grazzi, and Alberto Grazzi, they're brothers, they are all masters of the Baroque double reeds. And I'd never heard these instruments played anything like this. And I thought, wow, this is what I want to do. So the third movement of Zelenka's trio sonata in F major for two oboes and bassoon. This is by Ensemble Zephyro.

We've just been listening to a movement from Jan Dismas Zelenka's fifth sonata for two oboes and bassoon and continuo in F major, played by Ensemble Zefiro. When you're just starting out as a musician, one of the things you can't really imagine is that one day the people on the recordings that you're listening to will someday be your colleagues. And I listened to this recording so much, it's kind of mythological for me. It's kind of the formative album. And I've since had the good fortune to play with Alfredo Bernardini several times on the Tafel music stage and elsewhere, and also meet Paolo and Alberto Grazzi, who are wonderful people and good colleagues now. And I have to say that that's one of the most gratifying aspects of being a professional musician, is when your idols become your colleagues. I'm Dominic Teresi, and this is my music. I grew up in a musical household. Both my parents were musicians. My mom was a pianist, and my dad was a singer, and they're both music teachers. And my mom had a ton of piano recordings in her collection. She loved Horowitz and Rubinstein and Georg Demus. And so I had all these in the house when I was growing up, not really knowing anything about music, but it was always in the background. And I was given piano lessons. That was my first instrument growing up. I never became much of a pianist. If I'm honest, I was a really bad practicer. But I really love piano music, and I, to this day, love listening to it. And the music of Franz Schubert in particular is some of my favorite. I can't remember at what point I came across this recording of Richard Good doing Schubert's piano music, but this has always been one of my absolute favorite recordings. I could listen to it over and over again and never get tired of it. There's something so special about Schubert's piano writing, in particular this piece that we're about to hear. There's always a sweetness and something innocent about it, but at the same time, there's always like a hint of tragedy that's sort of embedded in his music, and I always find that so touching and profound. So next we're going to listen to the Impromptu in A-flat major by Franz Schubert, and this is performed by Richard Good.

That was the Impromptu in A-flat major by Franz Schubert, performed by Richard Good. You're listening to CBC Music. I'm Dominic Teresi, and this is my music. I play a lot of different instruments as a historical bassoonist. I have a bassoon for playing Bach and Handel. I have another one for playing Lully and Charpentier. I have another one for playing Beethoven and Mendelssohn. And I even have another one that I can play mid-19th century music on. But one of my favorite instruments is the one I use to play the earliest Baroque music, the music from the 17th century. And that instrument is called the dulcian. It has a lot of names, but let's call it the dulcian today. And it's recognizably a member of the bassoon family, but it's different in that it's much simpler. It's all carved out of one piece of wood, doesn't come apart, and it only has two keys, so it's very simple. Imagine a big recorder with a bassoon vocal and a double reed on the end of it. I love this instrument. As much as any of them speaks to me the most, I find that it's very immediate, and maybe because it has so few keys, you feel closer to the instrument in a way, and it's also very light and very agile. And it was used extensively in music written in the 17th century by European composers, especially in Germany and Italy and Spain. And one of the reasons is because of its qualities it had that made it unique. It was a loud instrument, much louder than the bowed bass of the day. This is predating even the Baroque cello. And also, it was very facile, so it could get around even faster than, say, an instrument like the trombone, which might also play the same role. So composers liked to use it, and it's often used in, you'll see chamber music ensembles with violins, very common. I'm going to play a piece for you next by the Italian composer Giovanni Battista Fontana. And Fontana is not somebody we know a lot about. He only published one book of sonatas, and all the music in it is fabulous. And all his music has this sweetness to it that is very special, unique sound, and when you hear it, you instantly recognize it as being Fontana. And this particular sonata I'm going to play, which is the 14th from this book, is written for two violins and dulcian, and it is probably my favorite piece of the entire book to play. And I'm going to share a recording with you that I made with my chamber group Quicksilver from our first CD, Stile Moderno, New Music from the 17th Century. This is the Sonata Decima Quarta by Giovanni Battista Fontana.

You've been listening to the Sonata Decima Quarta by Giovanni Battista Fontana, performed by Quicksilver. I'm Dominic Teresi, and this is my music. Before we leave the 17th century, I want to play one more piece for you by one of my favorite composers, Johann Heinrich Schmelzer. Schmelzer was an Austrian composer, and he worked in the court in Vienna, and he was one of the first composers to be employed at the court who was actual German speaker, because before then it had been sort of an Italian monopoly. And he was very prolific, wrote a huge amount of music of all sizes, a lot of chamber music, large scale things as well. And I love his sonatas. He often composed in a style called the Stilus Fantasticus, or the Fantastic style. This is a way of composing in the early 17th century that brought in a lot of unusual elements, maybe unexpected harmonies or really abrupt transitions from slow to fast, and it kind of sometimes could become a little crazy sounding, or it can be just very lush and beautiful. The music of Schmelzer, one of the big appeals for me, is really about the sound. He knew how to write for these instruments in a way that just brought out their best qualities. And I find that this recording by Ensemble Masques, which is a kind of Montreal and France-based group led by Olivier Fortin, and I love all their CDs. And this Schmelzer one, it's a CD I can listen to from start to finish and enjoy the whole thing. It's just full of beautiful sounds, and I never get tired of it. This is the Sonata 4, Assez, from Ensemble Masques CD, Heinrich Schmelzer, Sacro Profanus Sonatas.

That was the Sonata for a Se by Johann Heinrich Schmelzer from Ensemble Masque's album Schmelzer Sacroprofanas Sonatas. I'm Dominic Teresi, and this is my music. When people hear me play the Dulcian in concert, I often get comments afterwards that compares it to the baritone saxophone. And that's not an entirely unreasonable comparison, but it's also kind of astute in a way, because what people usually don't know when they say that is that I actually started off my musical career as a saxophone player after the piano when I started when I was about 6. When I got old enough to play in band, I chose the saxophone. And I started taking lessons at about age 10 or so. And my teacher was a really great jazz saxophone player. And when I was about 12 years old, he told me one day, he said, Dominic, you need to listen to more jazz because you have to steep yourself in this music if you want to understand how it goes. So he scribbled some names down on a piece of paper and said, go buy some records. So I went to the record store and, really not knowing anything about anything, I just picked out a few things from the names that he had written down. And by pure chance, I happened to pick out really one of the greatest jazz albums ever recorded, I think. And that is Cannonball Adderley's Something Else. And this album features not only Cannonball, but also Miles Davis. I think Art Blakey's on it, and Hank Jones, and Sam Jones on bass. And I started listening to this record when I was about 12 years old, and it kind of formed my opinion about what jazz was. And when you're young and you don't have a huge record collection, you tend to listen to the same things over and over again. So I listened to this album a lot, and it's kind of ingrained in my consciousness. So I wanted to play a track for you from it. And the track I chose is Love for Sale by Cole Porter. This is from Cannonball Adderley's album Something Else.

If you can imagine being a 12-year-old kid and hearing that for the first time and not knowing who any of these people were, but then later on realizing that they are just the who's who, the greats of jazz. That was my experience when I first heard this album. Love for Sale by Cole Porter, performed by Cannonball Adderley, Miles Davis, Hank Jones, Sam Jones, and Art Blakey on the album Something Else. You're listening to CBC Music. I'm Dominic Teresi, and this is my music. Now, if you're a Baroque bassoonist and you have to compile a list of your favorite music, the one composer who's definitely going to make it on that list is going to be Jean-Philippe Rameau. And the reason is Rameau's orchestral music is the most sophisticated and brilliant orchestration of anything that had been written at the time. He used all the woodwinds in inventive and interesting and new novel ways that nobody had done before. He took the bassoons out of the basement where they just played with the cellos all the time and turned them into bona fide tenor solo instruments. Sometimes they played with the violas, sometimes they had their own lines, and it's always something spectacular. It can be really difficult. He loved to write really high, which is at the top of the range for the Baroque bassoon, and it can be rather challenging, but it's the most fun and exhilarating experience when you play any of his opera music. The next track I'm going to play for you is the overture to his opera Zais. In this particular overture, he has a really inventive use of percussion and also just silence. He uses silence almost as an instrument, and I don't know of any other instances of Baroque music from this time that have this kind of variety of sounds, of instrumental colors and textures and rhythm. It's really incredible stuff. It's really exhilarating to play. Being on stage when you're playing this music is quite an experience, I can tell you. This is the Overture to Zais by Jean-Philippe Rameau, performed by Les Talents Lyriques, led by Christophe Rousset.

0: I don't think the orchestra world heard anything like that for at least several decades, and it took for the rest of the world to catch up to Rameau. That was incredible. That was the Overture to Zaïs by Jean-Philippe Rameau, performed by Les Talents Lyriques and Christophe Rousset.
1: 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I'm Tom Allen. Today on This Is My Music, your host is Baroque bassoonist Dominic Teresi. As principal bassoon and artistic co-director of Tafel Music Baroque Orchestra, Dominic will be busy this season, beginning with their season opening concerts at Kerner Hall in Toronto on September 25th, 26th, and 27th. He'll play his bassoon along with a new instrument for him, the chalumeau, in a program entitled Baroque Fiesta, October 29th to November 1st. Another highlight for Dominic will be performing as the bassoon soloist with Tafel Music alongside renowned Italian oboist Alfredo Bernardini in Vivaldi's Concerto for Oboe and Bassoon. That's next April. More details coming up later in the program. Right now, back to your host of This Is My Music Today, Baroque bassoonist Dominic Teresi.
0: Still to come in the show this morning, we're going to listen to some music by Beethoven from his Fourth Symphony, which is one of my favorite symphonies and always something that's on every bassoonist's list, and I'll explain why. And of course, we're going to listen to some music of J.S. Bach, who's going to be

be found on any Baroque musician's list of favorite pieces. So we're going to hear those things and some more great music. I hope you'll stay with me for the rest of the show. The music of Johann Sebastian Bach plays a pretty important role in the career of any musician specializing in historical performance. And since I've been playing Baroque period instruments, there really hasn't been a year that's gone by where I haven't played multiple works by Bach, and it's always some of the most important and powerful and moving experiences that I have on stage. A few years ago, I lost my father, and I had the privilege to be with him in his final hours. And while he wasn't conscious and couldn't talk to me, I knew he could hear and was speaking to him, and he could hear music. So my mother and I sat in the room with him and played him music, and I played a lot of Bach for him. The very last piece he heard was the cantata number 82, Ich habe genug. And this is a really appropriate piece to be playing at this time. The text is, I have enough. And basically, the anonymous poet is saying, I have enough, I'm ready to go. And I played that for my father, and then he went. And so this is a recording of that piece, the first movement of cantata number 82, Ich habe genug, sung by Peter Harvey, who's one of my favorite baritones and a wonderful person that we get to work with in Tafel Music a lot. And Peter Harvey singing Ich habe genug with the English Baroque soloists led by John Elliott Gardner.

That was the opening movement from Bach's Cantata No. 82, Ich habe genug, sung by Peter Harvey with the English Baroque soloists. You're listening to CBC Music. I'm Dominic Teresi, and this is my music. When I first joined Tafel Music back in 2001, the orchestra was in the midst of performing all the Beethoven symphonies. And I joined when we were doing Beethoven's Fifth Symphony. And we were playing these with the German conductor Bruno Weil, who we also played in a festival with every summer in Irsee, Germany. We started the year every late August, early September, all together in this wonderful, literally cloistered location. It was a former monastery, which was the location of a music festival that Bruno had begun and invited Tafel Music. We played there for about 20 years in total. And this is a very special time for the orchestra, time at the end of the summer where we've been apart for a couple months to come back together and have a concentrated

period where we just be together and make music. Bruno is an amazing performer of Beethoven, Schubert, all this symphonic music from the early 19th century. And the knowledge that he brings is so profound. And also, he feels the music in such a deep and profound way that it really inspires. And without even words, he brought so much just to the orchestra. And I thought we had this wonderful symbiotic relationship where he trusted the orchestra to play the music on the page the way he needed it done. And we trusted him to bring the inspiration and the knowledge and the passion that he brought. And we had so many wonderful experiences playing Beethoven with Bruno. I remember one tour when we were in Austria and touring around Vienna and Linz and Salzburg, and I was sitting on the bus with Bruno, and he could just point out landmark after landmark as we went by that had musical significance. Like, this is where Mozart lived, and he was composing this when he was here, or this is what happened here, and Beethoven was here when this happened. And I got more out of that bus ride, I think, than any class I took in school. And it was just so inspiring. And I feel really grateful that I've been able to record all 9 Beethoven symphonies with Bruno. And I want to play a movement of one of my favorite symphonies, which is the 4th symphony. This is going to be the finale, the Allegro non troppo from Symphony No. 4 by Ludwig van Beethoven, performed by Tafelmusik and conducted by Bruno Weil.

That was the finale from Beethoven's Fourth Symphony, performed by Tafelmusik and Bruno Weil. What a ride, huh? I love that movement. It is always exhilarating. And for a bassoonist, it's actually quite nerve-wracking. It has a couple solos in it that are extremely short, but also extremely fast. I had an experience once playing this piece with John Elliott Gardner's Orchestre Révolutionnaire and Romantique, and I was just subbing because they happened to be on tour in New York at the same time Tafelmusik was on tour in New York. And this was at the end of their tour. And so at that point in a tour, an orchestra usually doesn't want to do too much rehearsal. But I was subbing, so they needed to go through some of it. So we read through the first three movements of the symphony. Everything went well. Read through the fourth, and it went well. And then Gardner stopped and said, okay, that's good. Everyone, see you tonight. And so that meant that that night, I had to play the entire thing on one partial rehearsal and part of it never having rehearsed. And it was a pretty exhilarating experience, I have to say. It was one of the most nerve-wracking experiences of my life, but also a pretty big adrenaline high, I have to say. And it went well, and I felt great about it afterwards, and I never want to do that again. I'm Dominic Teresi.

and this is my music. A few years ago, I was driving around and listening to CBC in the car. And I heard a piece of symphonic music that I'd never heard before and couldn't recognize, but was really fantastic. And it was a big symphony in a minor key, kind of Beethoven, kind of Mendelssohnian, but I didn't know it. I couldn't figure out what it could be. So I had to stay in the car. Turns out it was a symphony by Louise Farenc, who was a French composer from the mid-19th century. I'd never heard of Louise Farenc, but I just loved this piece. So I had to learn about her. And so I read about Louise, and it turns out she was the first and only woman to be a professor of piano at the Paris Conservatory in the entire 19th century. Not only that, she fought for equal pay with her male colleagues and won. So she was a formidable woman. So I'd like to play for you a movement from Farenc's Third Symphony in G minor. This is the first movement, Adagio and Allegro, performed by Insula Orchestra on period instruments, conducted by Laurence Equilbet.

One of the things I really love about doing the programming work I do for TOEFL Music is finding new music that we've never performed before. Pieces like the Third Symphony by Louise Farenc. We've just been listening to Farenc's Third Symphony, the first movement, Adagio Allegro, performed by Insula Orchestra, conducted by Laurence Equilbé. You're listening to CBC Music. I'm Dominic Teresi, and this is my music. Now, for a Baroque bassoonist, probably the most important composer is Antonio Vivaldi. And the reason is because he wrote almost 40 concertos for bassoon. To give you an idea of how extraordinary that is, nobody else wrote anywhere close to 40 concertos for the bassoon, much less any other instrument. And Vivaldi, of course, wrote a lot of violin concertos. But after the violin, the largest number of concertos he wrote for any instrument was for the bassoon. And the thing that amazes me also about these pieces is that they're all different. They're all unique, and they have extremely different characters and different styles. And I really enjoy exploring a new one each time I get to play one, because it's a new journey. I was fortunate to get to record the D minor concerto with TOEFL Music back in 2019. And here is that recording performed by myself, Dominic Teresi, and TOEFL Music Baroque Orchestra.

That was the Concerto for Bassoon in D minor by Antonio Vivaldi, performed by myself, Dominic Teresi, with Tafel Music Baroque Orchestra. You're listening to CBC Music. I'm Dominic Teresi, and this is my music. Before we go today, I'd like to leave you with one final piece by Johann Sebastian Bach. This is Rootvoll, the final chorus from the St. John Passion. For me, Bach's music is never something that I feel I know exactly how it goes or been there, done that. It's always something new to discover, and also not just discover, but also to figure out how it's supposed to go. I never feel like I just know this. It's always a process of discovery or rediscovery, and there's an effort that goes into discovering and deciding how this music goes each time. And I think that that's one of the reasons that musicians love Bach so much, because we never feel like we're done with it. It's always a process, and there's always more to do. One of my favorite performances of the St. John Passion that I've ever participated in was with Tafel Music, led by Jean Lemann, with Les Voix Baroques, which is a vocal group led by Matthew White. And Matt had brought in a fantastic

cast of 8 singers to do the Passion with us. And we did it with a very small orchestra, one on a part, with the choir standing in front of the orchestra. And it was a very special experience, very immediate, one of the most intimate Bach experiences I've ever had. And I've never forgotten that. Here's a performance of Ruud Vol from the St. John Passion by Johann

That was Route Vol from Johann Sebastian Bach's St. John Passion, performed by Les Voix Baroques and Arion Baroque Orchestra, led by Alexander Weimann. Just listening to those final notes just always reminds me of how it feels to end that piece. It is such a journey, I have to say, when you play a Bach Passion from beginning to end. And the final chorus, Route Vol, just really grounds you at the end of it. And it feels like a real transformation and journey that you've gone through every time.

0: Well, that's all our time for this morning. Thank you so much for joining me in listening to some of my favorite music. I think that at this time, probably in all times you can say this, music is such an important thing, and I value people like yourselves who spend the time to listen on the radio, to come to concerts, because we really need things that bring us together in this world. And I feel that classical music, all music really, but concerts in general, in-person concerts, are something that build community and make us feel connected. And I appreciate you being here with me this morning. I'm Dominic Teresi, and this is my music.
1: Thank you to Baroque bassoonist Dominic Teresi for hosting This Is My Music today. Dominic will be busy this coming season as principal bassoon and artistic co-director of the Tafel Music Baroque Orchestra. Their season opening concerts will feature Louise Ferenc's Symphony No. 3, which Dominic highlighted in today's program, along with Beethoven's Symphony No. 7. Jakob Lehmann will conduct this program three times at Kerner Hall in Toronto, September 25th, 26th, and 27th. For Tafel Music's next series in October, Dominic Teresi will play his bassoon along with a new instrument for him, the shalamo, the predecessor of the modern clarinet. He's pretty excited about that.

The program is entitled Baroque Fiesta, and Tafel Music will be joined by two guests, violinist Lina Tour-Bonnet and mezzo-soprano Cecilia Duarte. They'll perform this program four times at Kerner Hall in Toronto, October 29th, 30th, 31st, and November 1st. Dominic is also looking forward to performing as bassoon soloist alongside renowned Italian oboist Alfredo Bernardini in Vivaldi's Concerto for Oboe and Bassoon. That will be part of a Tafel Music program entitled A Feast of Sound, happening April 1st to 4th, 2027. For more information on our program, including playlogs and audio, go to cbc.ca/listen, search for This Is My Music, and if you'd like to get in touch with us, the address is thisismymusic@cbc.ca. Today's show was produced by Malcolm Gould, with thanks to Patrick Alexander in the CBC Music Library. I'm Tom Allen. Stay tuned for lots more great weekend programming right here on CBC Music.

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2: And you can hear more about this on The House with guest host Lisha Grabinski. And finally, a Canadian teenager is in contention for Canada's National Golf Championship. 17-year-old Anna Wang of Vancouver is seven shots back of leader Miyu Yamashita, heading into the third round of the CPKC Women's Open in Edmonton. Wang is 7-under par and the top Canadian of seven who made the cut. Defending champion Brooke Henderson is at 5-under. And that is your World This Hour. For CBC News, I'm Claude Fade.
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9: 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This is Center Stage on CBC Music. Thanks for joining me. The Tchaikovsky Violin Concerto. I'm not playing it today, but the Tchaikovsky Violin Concerto. It has been recorded hundreds and hundreds of times. If you're a violinist, you learn it, and if you're really good, you get to record it. You get to have a say about what you think it should sound like. One composer loved it so much, she actually quoted it in her violin concerto, Florence Price. Florence Price wrote a violin concerto, and in her first one, she quotes music from Tchaikovsky. Now, likely when you heard about Florence Price the first time, it was about the story of how some of her manuscripts were lost, and then the manuscripts were found. They were like the prodigal daughters of the music world that came back to us. Things have come a long way for her music in a reasonably short amount of time. This concerto mixes her incredible gift for melody and lyricism with moments of jazz, blues, and in the first movement, some fun quotes to Tchaikovsky. It's Price with a few nods to a musical hero that she loved. Now, I want to talk to you about this business of recording. Her music has found its way into the canon, and more of it is starting to be played and to be recorded. And this is really, really important, the recording part, I mean. Why is it important for a composer to be recorded? Well, for one, all the work that they've done can have multiple hearings with people without people having to come to the concert hall or have the orchestra go to them. That's pretty obvious. But what it does to a work that's recorded is allow it to live on in memory in a different way. Imagine if you went to the art gallery and were only allowed to see a certain painting once, and then it was put in the basement, maybe brought out once a year. Well, that's unfortunately what happens to a lot of music by new composers. They work so hard. They have an incredible debut. Maybe they get a standing ovation. The audience loves it. Their friends, their parents love it. Even the orchestra really loves it. And then they go home. The ushers clean up the programs from the chairs. The music library team reorders the music from the concert hall stands to the composer's folder. The composer gets it in the mail in a box. And where do they put the music? On a shelf, under the bed, safety deposit box at the bank? Where does the music go? Ah, that's not the music, right? The music is vibration. Those sheets are just the recipe for the music. The black dots on the page are just the instructions for Price's violin concerto, not the actual music. So where does the music go? Well, if it goes on to recording, maybe even if it's just a recording for the composer that's not public, those sounds can be heard again anytime. Not with the vibrancy and immediacy and resonance and power of the live concert hall experience, but live on it can. Then when it's recorded, something special happens. Conductors can get their hands on it. They listen to it. They fall in love with it. One loves it. She makes another recording of the piece. Now there are two recordings. Another conductor is curious about the piece. He comes along. Here's the two recordings. Likes one better than the other. Now there's a piece, there's two recordings, and there's an opinion. And now we're cooking. Because the conductor's gonna wanna do something different.

something better, and they produce a third recording. Now the work has a life. People are starting to form opinions about it, and the more work is successful, the more it will have people want to immortalize their opinion of it. And our agreement, our collective agreement or disagreement, is what makes a recording artist great. So I wonder what your opinion will be of this recording. Here's the Malmö Opera Orchestra, led by John Jeter, with violin soloist Fanny Clément-Girard. This is the Violin Concerto No. 1 by the American composer Florence Price.

What a delightful finish to the violin concerto by the incredible Florence Price. You're at the Malmö Opera Orchestra led by John Jetter with violin soloist Fanny Clamagenin. That's from a record called Price, Violin Concertos number 1 and 2. 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I'm Daniel Bartholomew Poyser. Karim Alzand was born in Tunisia and grew up in Ottawa. He fell in love with music at an early age and so naturally threw himself into piano, band, choir. He even played in a saxophone quartet. But Karim not only had a love of music, he's always had a vivid imagination. And that imagination has fueled his ability to compose music. He finds his inspiration in all kinds of places, from expressionist paintings to stories from the Arabian Nights. Karim's music is full of references to art in all of its forms. You may be able to hear some of this, or you may just enjoy listening to his music. Still, though, I'll give you some context for the piece I'd like to play for you. It's called Visions from Another World. It was inspired by a 19th century illustrator named J.J. Granville. Granville illustrated editions of Robinson Crusoe, Don Quixote, and Aesop's Fables. His are the images where you often see animal heads on human-like figures. He influenced many artists like Dali and cartoonists like Walt Disney. And of course, the composer you're about to hear, Karim Alzand. He was especially drawn to three images: a school of carp dancing in the round, an insect funeral, and a ballerina who transforms as she spins across the page from a single leg into a child's top. What does that sound like? Here's the Rocco Chamber Orchestra to let you find out. This is Visions from Another World by Canadian composer Karim Alzand.

You can see the top spinning. You can hear the top spinning in that piece. That's absolutely wonderful stuff. Visions from Another World. Music by Karim Malzahn, performer of the Rocco Chamber Orchestra. And that just about wraps up this edition of Center Stage. I want to go out on music by Mussorgsky from his Pictures at an Exhibition, played by the wonderful Canadian pianist Stuart Goodyear. Thanks to my producer Natasha Aziz and technical producer Aronde Williams. My name is Daniel Bartholomew Poyser. Thanks so much for listening, and I'll talk to you next week.

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Hello and welcome. I'm Marion Newman. My traditional name is Nikiega, and I'm happy to have you with me. Christopher Nolan's film version of The Odyssey has been one of the big cultural events of the summer. You've probably seen the trailer, at least. I have, and honestly, that was enough for me. I've seen all of those characters' faces in comedies, musicals, and vampire shows. I'm not sure I could buy them as heroes of antiquity, but that's just me. Today, I've got an alternative Odyssey for you, Gabriel Fauré's opera Penelope. It's based on a libretto by René Fauchois. He streamlined the story, shifting the focus to Ulysses' wife Penelope, who's waiting for her husband to return home from the Trojan War. I've got a wonderful performance lined up for you. It comes from the Bavarian State Opera in Munich, Germany. In this production, mezzo-soprano Victoria Karkacheva sings the role of Penelope. By the way, this is a French opera, so you'll be hearing these familiar character names in their French version. She's been waiting 10 long years for her husband, King Ulysse, to return to Ithaca from his exploits in Troy. In the meantime, a group of power-hungry men have moved into her palace. They want to marry her and steal the crown from Ulysse. To buy time, Penelope tricks the men. She promises she'll choose a husband only after she finishes weaving a burial shroud for her father-in-law. She weaves all day long, but every night she secretly pulls the threads apart to undo her work. However, the suitors soon discover her trick and insist she choose a husband the very next day. But just then, a poor beggar arrives at the palace. It's actually Ulysse in disguise, sung in this production by tenor Brandon Jovanovich. He's recognized by his old nurse, Euryclée, sung by mezzo-soprano Rinat Shaham. But she promises to keep his true identity a secret. The disguised Ulysse then meets Penelope and is touched to see how sad she is. He tells her to remain strong and reassures her that her husband will return soon. Encouraging news for Penelope, bringing Act 1 to a close. I should add that Canadian mezzo-soprano Martina Miskolid sings the role of Alcandra in this production, one of Penelope's six servants. You'll also hear Canadian tenor Zachary Rieu as Tsesip, one of the five suitors vying for Penelope's hand in marriage. They were both members of the Young Artists Studio at Bavarian State Opera when this performance was recorded last summer. Finnish conductor Susanna Melki leads the Bavarian State Opera Orchestra. From the Prince Regent Theatre in Munich, this is Act 1 of Penelope by Gabriel Fauré.

The mysterious beggar tells Penelope her patience will be rewarded. Her husband, Ulysse, will return before long. You've just heard Act 1 of Penelope by Gabrielle Fauré, based on Homer's Odyssey. In this Bavarian State Opera production, mezzo-soprano Victoria Karkacheva is Penelope, tenor Brandon Jovanovich is Ulysse, and mezzo-soprano Rinat Shaham is his old nurse, Euryclée. You also heard Canadian mezzo-soprano Martina Miskolid as Alcandre, one of Penelope's numerous servants, and Canadian tenor Zachary Rieu singing the role of Tsesippe, one of the five men trying to marry Penelope and ascend to the throne of Ithaca. Both singers were members of the Bavarian State Opera's Young Artist Studio last summer when this performance took place at the Munich Prince Regent Theatre. Susanna Melki led the Bavarian State Opera Orchestra. The music in this opera by Fauré is so lyrical, it's kind of surprising it never really took off. It might have something to do with getting overshadowed by Igor Stravinsky's Rite of Spring, which premiered in the same theater just 3 weeks later. The Parisian public was so busy tearing its hair out over the dissonance in Stravinsky's score, it quickly dismissed Fauré's opera as forgettable. But I think it's worth hearing, and I'm really happy to have this performance from Munich to share with you this afternoon, here on Saturday Afternoon at the Opera. Act 2 opens at night. Penelope goes to a hilltop overlooking the ocean. She does this every evening to look out for Ulysse's ship. She reminisces about the past with her loyal shepherd, Eumée. Then the beggar joins them on the hill. It's really the disguised Ulysse. He pretends to be a fugitive king who once saw Ulysse alive. He tells Penelope that he can help her get rid of the terrible suitors who are making her life miserable. So Penelope returns to the palace with a bit of hope in her heart. Once she's gone, Ulysse reveals his true identity to the shepherds. They're filled with joy to see their king alive, and they agree to help him take back his home. In this production, mezzo-soprano Victoria Karkacheva is Penelope, baritone Thomas Mole is Eumée, and tenor Brandon Jovanovich is Ulysse. Susanna Melki leads the Bavarian State Opera Orchestra. This is Act 2 of Penelope by Gabrielle Fauré.

The mysterious beggar reveals himself to be King Ulysse, and the shepherds are overjoyed. That was Act Two of Penelope by Gabriel Fauré. In this Bavarian State Opera production, you heard tenor Brandon Jovanovich as Ulysse, mezzo-soprano Victoria Karkacheva as Penelope, and baritone Thomas Moll as Ume. Susanna Melki led the Bavarian State Opera Orchestra. Their performance was recorded at the Prince Regent Theatre in Munich. You're listening to Saturday Afternoon at the Opera on CBC Music and CBC Listen. I'm Marion Newman. Act Three is coming up in just a minute, but first, here's another piece by Fauré with a connection to Greek mythology. In 1894, Fauré was asked to create a modern musical accompaniment for a recently discovered hymn to the god Apollo. It was found etched onto a marble tablet in Delphi, dating from the 2nd century BC. Not your garden variety commission, and Fauré rose to the challenge. I can imagine he was intrigued by the idea of giving new life to an ancient melody. Here are tenor Cyril Dubois and pianist Tristan Reyes with Hymn à Apollon.

Music and archaeology merging in that piece by Gabriel Fauré. His setting of a hymn to Apollo discovered on an ancient marble tablet in Delphi. You heard tenor Cyril Dubois and pianist Tristan Reyes. And I'll remain in the realm of Greek mythology for the conclusion of Fauré's Penelope, based on Homer's Odyssey. Act 3 opens in the grand hall of the palace where the suitors have gathered for the wedding feast. It's still unclear which of them will be the bridegroom, and Penelope delays them one last time by making a challenge. She brings out a mighty bow that belonged to Ulysse. She promises to marry whomever can pull back the string and shoot an arrow through 12 axe heads. The suitors try one by one, but none of them is strong enough to even bend the bow. Then the disguised Ulysse steps up and asks for a turn. He pulls the string back with total ease, shoots the arrow perfectly, and then turns the bow on the frightened suitors. He slays them one by one. Then he throws off his disguise and shows Penelope who he really is. After a moment of surprise, she recognizes her true love. The opera ends with the couple happily reunited as the people of Ithaca celebrate their king. In this production from the Bavarian State Opera, mezzo-soprano Victoria Karkacheva is Penelope, and tenor Brandon Jovanovich is Ulysse. The five suitors are Loic Felix, Lee Melrose, Joe Williams, Davith Jones, and Canada's Zachary Ryu. Susanna Melki leads the Bavarian State Opera Orchestra. From the Prince Regent Theatre in Munich, this is Act 3 of Penelope by Gabriel Fauré.

Ulysse reclaims his throne as king of Ithaca, and Penelope's years of faithfulness are rewarded as the couple is reunited. From the Prince Regent Theatre in Munich, you've just heard the conclusion of Penelope by Gabrielle Fauré. Mezzo-soprano Victoria Karkacheva sang the title role. Tenor Branda Jovanovic was Ulysse. The five suitors were Loic Félix, Lee Melrose, Joel Williams, Davith Jones, and Canada's Zachary Ryu. He was a member of the Young Artist Studio at Bavarian State Opera, where this performance was recorded last summer. Susanna Melki led the Bavarian State Opera Orchestra. Thanks to Bavarian Radio and the European Broadcasting Union for sharing this recording with us today. You're tuned to Saturday Afternoon at the Opera on CBC Music and CBC Listen. I'm Marion Newman. For the rest of the show, we'll stick with the theme of characters coming back from the dead, or from being presumed dead. There are several recent versions of this theme. I'm sure I wasn't the only one relieved to see Jon Snow again on the Game of Thrones, for instance. But my childhood introduction to this idea came from an Anishinaabe tale, Nana Bojo and the Great Sturgeon. Nana Bojo was half human and half spirit, and often seen as a trickster. His tales offer good advice for how to be a good person and why you should try to stay out of trouble. In this story, Nana Bojo paddles out to the middle of the lake and sings very loudly while drumming. Great Sturgeon isn't a fan of music, and he swallows Nana Bojo and his canoe whole. Nana Bojo finds a community of other animals stuck in the belly of the fish. He suggests they all dance raucously to make the fish sick. Nana Bojo provides a dance beat by drumming on the heart of the sturgeon. So they don't drown in the lake when the fish spits them up, Nana Bojo wedges his canoe sideways in the sturgeon's throat. While trying to puke, Sturgeon chokes on the canoe, dies, bloats, and floats to shore, where a flock of seagulls peck a hole in the fish so everyone can escape, and Nana Bojo is declared a hero. What a story! You're about to hear some of the great examples of the return from death plot point from operas by Bellini, Puccini, and Strauss. But we'll start with Rodelinda by George Frederick Handel. Bertarido is the exiled king of Lombardy. He has fled the country, but sent back false reports of his own death. It's a clever deception so he can sneak back into the kingdom in disguise to rescue his wife, Rodelinda, and their young son, Flavio. Bertarido's Act I entrance aria is one of the opera's most beautiful moments. Dove sei, amato bene? Where are you, my beloved? It's a gorgeous lament sung while Bertarido is staring at his own funeral monument, desperately wishing to be reunited with Rodelinda. I've lined up a performance by countertenor Franco Fagioli. But first, music from the opera's third act, performed by Canadian oboist Christopher Palametta and his ensemble, Notturna.

Dove sei, amato bene? Where are you, my beloved? Come and comfort my soul. Berta Rido's gorgeous aria from Act One of Handel's Rodelinda. You heard countertenor Franco Fagioli and the musicians of Il Pomodoro. The exiled Berta Rido spread rumors of his own death so he could stealthily return to Lombardy, reclaim his throne, and rescue his wife and son. I'm exploring the theme of returning from death today here on Saturday Afternoon at the Opera, and it crops up in Vincenzo Bellini's Il Pirata. In the opening scene, the opera's hero washes up on shore, much to the surprise of the onlookers who'd long believed he was dead. A storm is raging, and Gualtiero, a pirate, is among the few survivors of a shipwreck, which the villagers have gathered to watch from the shore. But Gualtiero isn't just any old pirate. He is the former flame of the beautiful Imogen, and he's about to be reunited with her. But Imogen gave up on him during his absence and married Ernesto, a nobleman, and Gualtiero's sworn enemy. It's a classic love triangle, and by the end of the opera, it ends very badly for all parties. Here's the opera's opening scene. José Bros is the pirate Gualtiero, and Brindley Sherritt is the hermit Goffredo, who rescues Gualtiero from the shipwreck. David Perry leads the London Philharmonic Orchestra and chorus.

The long-lost pirate Gualtiero may have survived the shipwreck, but when he discovers that his beloved Imogen has married his sworn enemy, he'll wish he'd died at sea. The opening scene from Bellini's Il Pirata. You heard José Bros as Gualtiero and Brindley Sherritt as Goffredo. David Perry led the London Philharmonic Orchestra and chorus. You're listening to Saturday Afternoon at the Opera on CBC Music and CBC Listen. I'm Marion Newman, and today I'm exploring operatic characters who are presumed dead and then make a surprise return. One of the more outrageous examples of this can be found in Giacomo Puccini's opera Edgar. The title character has been living a peaceful life with the pure and saintly Fidelia, but his faithfulness to her is tested by the sensual temptress Tigrana. Eventually, Edgar gives in to her charms. He fights with Fidelia's brother, Frank, and runs away with Tigrana for a life of debauchery. But, no surprise, the excitement soon wears off. Edgar reconciles with Frank and leaves Tigrana to join the army in an attempt to restore his reputation. Then Edgar fakes his own death in battle and returns home disguised as a monk to attend his own funeral and observe how he's remembered. And that's where I'll join the action. In this performance, baritone Vincente Sardinero is Frank, soprano Renato Scotto is Fidelia, and bass baritone Mark Munkittrick is her father, Gualtiero. You'll also hear the Schola Cantorum and the New York City Opera Children's Chorus. Eve Queller leads the Opera Orchestra of New York. This is Act 3, Scenes 1 and 2 of Edgar by Giacomo Puccini.

While a choir sings a requiem for Edgar, Fidelia defends his reputation and declares her love for him, not realizing that he's still alive and observing his own funeral from the sidelines. That was the first part of Act 3 of Edgar by Giacomo Puccini. A preposterous story, even Puccini himself eventually admitted it. But it does contain some gorgeous music. You heard soprano Renata Scotto as Fidelia and baritone Vicente Sardinero as Frank. Eve Queller led the Opera Orchestra of New York and the New York Schola Cantorum. I'm Marion Newman, and today on Saturday Afternoon at the Opera, I'm taking a look at operatic characters who are presumed dead, but then return home, much to the surprise of their loved ones. And I've saved the best for last. Nobody's return home is more highly anticipated than that of Orest in Richard Strauss's Elektra. He's Elektra's brother who's been banished from their home. Elektra is obsessed with avenging their father, King Agamemnon, who was murdered by their mother, Clytemnestra, and her lover, Aegisthe. It's Elektra's hope that her brother will return to carry out justice with his own hands. But a stranger arrives bearing the terrible news that Orest has died in a riding accident. Elektra begins explaining to her sister, Chrysothemis, that it now falls on them to avenge Agamemnon's death. Elektra grills the stranger with questions, and when she reveals her name to him, he's visibly shaken. She doesn't recognize him until the servants of the palace throw themselves at his feet. It's Orest who stands before her. Orest, who tricked everyone into believing he was dead in order to sneak into the palace. The music in this scene is absolutely hair-raising, at times violent, and at others, incredibly lyrical. In this recording, soprano Evelyn Herlitzius is Elektra. Soprano Anna Schwanewilms is Chrysothemis, and bass baritone René Pape is Orest. Christian Thielemann leads the Dresden State Orchestra.

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An absolutely thrilling score. You heard soprano Evelyn Herlitius as Electra, soprano Anna Schwanewilms as Chrysothemis, and bass baritone René Pape as Orest. Christian Thielemann led the Dresden State Orchestra. And that's it for today. Thanks to the team, producers Isaac Page, Matthew Parsons, Natasha Aziz, and Robert Rowett. If you'd like to be in touch, our email address is opera@cbc.ca. We'd love to hear from you. Next week, something a little different. You'll hear the grand finals concert from the Metropolitan Opera's La Fonte competition for emerging classical singers, including Canadian soprano Gabrielle Turgeon. Carlo Rizzi leads the Metropolitan Opera Orchestra. The concert is hosted on stage by soprano Lisette Oropesa. I hope you'll tune in for that. The news is next here on CBC Music, and then it's time for Reclaimed with Jared Martineau. I'm Marion Newman. Heit mas and Gaila Kasla. That is everything, and thank you.

0: From CBC News, The World This Hour, I'm Wayne Thibodeau. Prime Minister Mark Carney says American negotiators ask too much and offer too little, leaving Canada no choice but to walk away from the trade talks. That decision means more U.S. tariffs. A nearly $30 billion worth of Canadian exports are now in effect, with Carney pledging dollar-for-dollar retaliation. In an escalating trade war, Tom Perry has the latest.
1: We cannot accept what they've offered, and we will not give what they've asked.
2: Accompanied by his minister responsible for Canada-U.S. trade and chief trade negotiator, both called back from Washington, Prime Minister Mark Carney laid out his reasons for walking away from talks and into a trade war with Canada's closest trading partner.
1: We were not prepared to compromise Canada's sovereignty or to undermine our key industries.
2: Carney says Canada and the U.S. were making progress toward a deal before U.S. negotiators demanded last-minute changes. The Prime Minister says the U.S. tried to include terms that would have further hurt Canada's auto sector and limited Canada's ability to trade with other countries. There is also a basic question of trust in the administration of Donald Trump.
1: We recognize that sometimes its signature was written in pencil.
2: Carney says Canada will respond to new U.S. tariffs with dollar-for-dollar retaliation. The U.S. has already said it will hit back. Tom Perry, CBC News, Ottawa.
0: Manitoba Premier Wab Kanu says the Prime Minister made the right choice to walk away from the deal.
3: I'm sure there is a desire to get back to the table, but we should recognize that the Trump administration and the president are deeply flawed. He's got two more years left in office. We should be prepared to duke it out for 2 years. And then hopefully sanity will return to America.
0: He says Manitoba's business and labor leaders will gather this Monday when he'll share an update on the tariffs and their

0: impacts. One of the provinces that has and will continue to feel a lot of economic pain is Ontario, home to most of the country's auto and steel industry. Premier Doug Ford says he backs Carney's decision to walk away.
1: When I listen to the experts in the sectors, it's a bad deal. And I'm glad that the Prime Minister listened. We're going to be united. We're a Team Canada approach. We're going to win this economic war.
0: Nova Scotia's Premier Tim Houston, meanwhile, urged Canadians to double down on Carney's big projects to look for economic growth inside Canada.
2: My message to Nova Scotians and to Canadians today is let's find that common ground to get these projects going. Let's find that common ground to work together to move these things forward. So the division that we have on what is possible inside our own provinces, inside our own country, we got to narrow that gap and get on the same page.
0: Quebec's Premier Christiane Fréchette has also promised a package of supports for industries and workers affected in her province by the new tariffs. Three people were injured in a shooting at a festival in Fort Smith in Northwest Territories. And the RCMP issued a shelter-in-place order while they searched for a suspect. The incident started as an altercation between a group of men early this morning, but it's not clear what started the fight. Police say the three injured people received medical attention, but gave no other information on their condition. Canadian Pacific Kansas City says a month-long strike by 300 unionized signal workers has ended, with an agreement to resolve their contract dispute through binding arbitration. The previous contract ended in May, and since then the two sides went through mandated conciliation and mediation, but no deal was reached. The new development means workers will be back on the job Monday morning. And that is your World This Hour. For CBC News, I'm Wayne Thibodeau in Charlottetown.

0: Dragon's Den is celebrating 20 years of supporting Canadian entrepreneurs, 20 years of innovative ideas, groundbreaking products, and inspiring stories from Canadian businesses. 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Now, with celebrity dragon Drew Scott from Property Brothers, don't miss season 20 of Dragon's Den. 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
2: How you doing? Tonight is the 10-year anniversary of the Tragically Hip's final performance in their hometown of Kingston, Ontario. And the rebroadcast of that historic show will be coming up a bit later on tonight. In the meantime, we're going to have a look back at some other iconic concerts that took place on Canadian soil. You with me? Here we go.

Salvinas, Salvinas. 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Salvinas. Salvinas, Salvinas. The name of the song. Salvinas, Salvinas.

0: considered by many to be the quintessential version of Salt Peanuts, recorded live on May 15th, 1953 at Toronto's Massey Hall. The sounds of Charlie Parker, Dizzy Gillespie, Bud Powell, Charlie Mingus, and Max Roach. It was a concert of historic proportions, although, as is often the case, you wouldn't have known it at the time. Story goes, earlier that year, members of the New Jazz Society of Toronto came up with an idea for essentially a jazz bebop supergroup. Surprisingly, everyone invited eventually showed up. Charlie Parker missed his flight from New York and forgot his instrument, but after a lot of scrambling, made the show. The concert, though, was also held on the same night as the heavyweight bout between Rocky Marciano and Jersey Joe Walcott. And so Massey Hall had only sold about a quarter of its capacity. During the intermission, the venue lost about half of that audience to a bar across the street where the fight was showing, which forced organizers to run across the street and try and coax everybody back for the second half of the show. So while this is looked back upon as the greatest jazz concert ever, at the time, that was definitely not the sentiment. This is Were You There? Iconic Concerts in Canadian History. I'm J.J. Laborde. Let's jump ahead in time about 2.5 decades to 1979 with ABBA. At the time, the Swedish pop phenomenon was one of the world's biggest selling groups, but curiously, they had never performed a major concert in North America, and even more curiously, they chose Edmonton for the first stop. Here's a news broadcast from the time with some insight into that decision.
1: The live show came close to the rich, full sound of the albums, close, but not quite. But the audience didn't seem to mind. They loved it. And there stands the reason why ABBA chose Edmonton to launch their first ever assault on a North American concert tour. Edmonton audiences are forgiving and appreciative. The applause and the encore demands give a group a much-needed morale boost, and ABBA needed it. ABBA needed this concert to shake the bugs out of their show before hitting the big U.S. market.
0: Well, it worked. Around 15,000 fans packed the Edmonton Coliseum for a sold-out show, giving them the confidence they needed. And after that, they would go on to play 15 more North American shows. The set list featured favorites like Dancing Queen, Take a Chance on Me, and it opened with Voulez-Vous.

0: you imagine being there? Recorded at the Montreal Forum on November 24th and 25th, 1981, that, of course, is Queen with Bohemian Rhapsody. Two shows widely regarded as the greatest live rock performances ever captured on film. And unlike many legendary concerts that became famous after the fact, these shows were specifically staged to create a feature-length concert film, preserving Queen at the absolute peak of their powers. And why was Montreal chosen? Well, because at the time, the Forum was among the continent's most respected venues. But also, Queen needed two sellout nights, and they knew they could rely on good old Montreal. Here's an interview clip of Roger Taylor and Brian May of Queen talking to IMAX in 2024 about that iconic set of shows in Montreal.
1: There were two nights in Montreal. It was always great. I love Montreal. I love the people. I love the city. And the performance was so free. There was so much invention. We didn't quite know where. We might know what song we were doing next, but we didn't know quite what we were going to do with it. And it was so, it was different every night. And I think, you know, you realize the chemistry was so magical.
0: This is Were You There? Iconic Concerts in Canadian History. A retrospective of some of the greatest concerts held on Canadian soil. One of the most instrumental individuals in promoting hip-hop in Canada in the early days is radio DJ and concert promoter Ron Nelson. In 1983, he launched his influential radio show, The Fantastic Voyage, on a campus station in Toronto, at a time when rap music was largely being ignored by commercial radio. He would also begin organizing and promoting the first rap concerts on Canadian soil out of his bedroom. His 1987 show at Toronto's Varsity Arena featured Run DMC, Public Enemy, and EPMD, and it is widely considered to be the first major rap concert in Canada. But Ron did more than just import American stars. He also helped expose young Canadian talent through his famous Monster Jams and rap battles. One such battle was called the Ultimate Hip-Hop Battle New York Invades Toronto, which happened March 14th, 1987 at the Concert Hall. It featured a young Toronto rapper named Mishi Me. And if you were lucky enough to have been there, you

could have seen Mishi use her distinctive Jamaican patois-tinged flow and mighty stage presence to eviscerate the highly favored New York rapper MC Sugar Love. The events of that show helped set in motion the career of the beloved Canadian hip-hop icon. This is Mishi Me with Jamaican Funk.

A live recording of Sarah McLachlan's Building a Mystery, recorded during the festival she famously founded after facing resistance from promoters and programmers who claimed audiences would never support lineups featuring multiple female artists. A gamble which paid off spectacularly, with Lilith Fair becoming the highest-grossing touring festival in North America in 1997, surpassing Lollapalooza and the Vans Warped Tour. This is Were You There? Iconic Concerts in Canadian History. I'm JJ Laborde. Like every stop during Lilith Fair, the lineup varied somewhat from city to city, with the Montreal audience enjoying performances from Sarah herself, of course, Jewel, Meredith Brooks, and Indigo Girls. And it also featured a village stage meant to showcase rising local and independent talent. The Montreal stop famously highlighted beloved singer-songwriter Lassa de Sela. It was a celebration of women's voices in music, and if you were lucky enough to have been there, you would have experienced what felt more like a movement, a wave of solidarity and unity, a collaborative atmosphere that became one of Lilith Fair's defining characteristics. The Montreal stop, held at Stade du Maurier on August 17, 1997, is remembered as one of the defining concerts of the 90s in Canada. Now, what about the biggest concert ever held on Canadian soil? Well, that happened about 6 years later in Toronto. The Molson Canadian Rocks for Toronto concert, or simply SARSTOCK. It took place on July 30th, 2003 at Downsview Park in Toronto, and it came together in response to the economic devastation caused by the 2003 SARS outbreak, which had left Toronto with a damaged international reputation after travel advisories warned people to avoid the city. The goal wasn't simply to raise money, it was to send a message that Toronto was open for business again. It was an overwhelming success, with an estimated attendance of 450,000 to 500,000 people, making it the largest ticketed concert in Canadian history.

history and one of the largest ticketed concerts ever held in North America. Tickets were about $22, so it was affordable. And the lineup? Get this, Rolling Stones, AC/DC, Rush, The Guess Who, Justin Timberlake, and on top of it, hosted by Dan Aykroyd, Jim Belushi, Catherine O'Hara. With the highlights? Well, AC/DC absolutely crushed it. While the Stones closed the marathon event with a hit-filled set that turned the concert into a worldwide celebration of Toronto's recovery.

That was Sam Roberts with Bridge to Nowhere. And this is Were You There? Iconic Concerts in Canadian History. Back on July 2nd, 2005, Sam performed that song, which was new at the time, during the Live 8 concert at Molson Park in Barrie. The event is often referred to as Live 8 Toronto, but to be clear, Barrie is located 100 kilometers north of Toronto. Live 8 Canada was part of a series of massive free global music concerts held that day across 10 host cities, organized by the same guy, Bob Geldof, who organized Live 8 20 years earlier. The events aimed to pressure the leaders of the G8 nations to drop debt for poor countries, increase aid, and make trade fairer for Africa. Now, while the concert in Barrie isn't remembered for one single iconic performance, it is remembered for a series of moments that captured Canadian music at its best, while connecting the country to a worldwide humanitarian campaign, like Bryan Adams finishing his set by performing a medley of All for Love and Tears Are Not Enough, Neil Young closing the concert with a crowd-wide rendition of the national anthem, which gave the concert a real uniquely Canadian finish and remains one of the defining images of that concert. The Tragically Hip delivered a powerful set that reminded audiences why they had become Canada's quintessential live band in the first place. And while I'm on it, we are making our way towards a broadcast of the Tragically Hip's final performance in their hometown of Kingston, which will be coming up immediately following this program. In all, about 35,000 people jammed into Live 8 Canada to see acts like Deep Purple, Celine Dion, Motley Crue, Great Big Sea, Jet, Jan Arden, and tons of others. Now, one of the strangest and most memorable moments in Canadian concert history happened on July 16th, 2007 in St. John's, Newfoundland, when the White Stripes performed a concert consisting of essentially one single note. Yes, it was a stunt for their Great White Northern Lights Canadian tour. Instead of simply touring major cities, Jack and Meg challenged themselves to perform in every province and territory in Canada. The tour became famous for unusual pop-up performances in Burnaby, Saskatoon, and even on a moving bus in Winnipeg. Then on July 16th on George Street in St. John's, hundreds of fans reportedly gathered expecting something unpredictable, but even they probably didn't expect this. The White Stripes walked out on stage and gave them one strum on the guitar and one hit on the drums, then stopped and said they'd officially played in every province and territory in Canada. The whole thing took less than 2 seconds. Good thing it was free. Here's Icky Thump from the White Stripes in its entirety on Were You There? Iconic Concerts in Canadian History.

Off his debut mixtape, House of Balloons, that is the unmistakable voice of The Weeknd and High for This, who on July 31st, 2011, was famously brought out during OVO Fest 2 in Toronto. At the time, The Weeknd was still a mysterious new artist. OVO Fest marked one of his earliest major performances in front of roughly 15,000 hometown fans, a pivotal moment in his rise from Toronto cult favorite to global superstar. But that's not all. At the same concert, Drake brought out soul music icon and legend Stevie Wonder, who performed

classics including I Wish, Ribbon in the Sky, and Sir Duke. And I must say, I was lucky enough to have been there. It was a symbolic moment that connected the generations, but I will keep it 100 with you. Many of the younger audience members had no idea who they were seeing. I'm JJ Laborde, and this is Were You There? Iconic Concerts in Canadian History. Now, for one of the most unique live music events ever staged in Canada, we have to head on back to August 29th, 2015, to the ocean floor at Hearing Cove at Fundy National Park. The concert featured Serena Ryder performing for an audience gathered on the exposed seabed during low tide. The organizers had to work against the clock, about 6 hours, to set up the stage, which included transporting most of the equipment to the beach by helicopter after the tide went out, do a sound check, usher the audience down the cliff face via steps, pull off the concert, then finally tear down before the ocean tides came back in. Whew, I can't even imagine. What made the event extraordinary was that there was no traditional loudspeakers. Instead, every audience member wore wireless headphones, creating what is known as a silent concert. To anyone standing nearby without headphones, the beach was almost silent, except for the sound of Serena Ryder's voice carrying naturally, the waves in the distance, birds, and the wind. The goal was to let people experience live music without disturbing the park's natural environment. Serena Ryder performed this one that day. This is Me and You on Were You There? Iconic Concerts in Canadian History.

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Diljit Dosanjh with Water. 2 years ago, on April 27th, Diljit made Canadian concert history by becoming the first Punjabi artist to sell out BC Place in Vancouver. More than 54,000 fans packed the stadium for the opening night of his Diluminati tour, making it the largest Punjabi music concert ever held outside India at the time. Now, to be clear, this wasn't just a sold-out concert. It was proof of how Canada's multicultural identity has reshaped its live music landscape. This is Were You There? Iconic Concerts in Canadian History. I'm JJ Laborde. It's time to close out the show with one more momentous concert that happened this summer. Back on June 27th at the Montreal Jazz Festival, crowds gathered to check out Quebec's experimental math rock duo, Engine de Poitrine. Their theatrical show, polka dot costumes, masks, two-neck guitar, heavy drum grooves, and surreal visuals drew roughly 200,000 people to the downtown area. The biggest crowd the festival has seen since Stevie Wonder back in 2009. They were originally planned to play a surprise side stage, but organizers made the late decision to move them onto the main stage. The band has recently blown up thanks to social media, and besides drawing historic numbers, proved that live music is here to stay. I hope you've enjoyed Were You There? Iconic Concerts in Canadian History. Coming up next, the exclusive rebroadcast of the Tragically Hip's final performance in their hometown of Kingston, Ontario from 10 years ago. A concert that has since become woven into Canada's cultural fabric. I'll leave you with Engine de Poitrine and one of their compositions called Fabienque. I'm JJ Laborde. Keep live music alive.

0: woke up in the same clubs, you know, 10 years from now, then we'd have to reconsider what we're doing. I think we've always been really fortunate. Things have sort of fallen into place real naturally. It's good.
1: You know, plus we know we're going to be at it for a long time, so it's not like we have to reach a goal and then move on to another band.
2: I don't think any of us would be doing what we're doing if the basis wasn't friendship.

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1: Gotta go. It's been a pleasure doing business with you.
2: I wish it would go on forever, you know? To me, it's just, I just don't, you just don't, I don't know, you don't beat that.

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Load me slowly, sadly, and improperly. Get right, Cooter, to sing my eulogy.

See, I probably shouldn't have said that we go away and wait for applause and then we come back and play, because you didn't really even have to do anything. And I could feel that almost. Yeah, like you weren't doing that. You weren't doing it quite like that. But this is cool. I think they want another song, Paul.